He played a fiddle where he come from, but now he digs that crazy drum. He used to like it sweet and low.

fiddles no more in Tennessee. A beatnik he turned out to be. In Greenwich Village he sits around. Rod Squirt.

0: How fresh is that grocery store apple?
1: We think that those Silicon Valley billionaires with their life extension regimes are like the cutting edge of immortality. No, it's a Washington State apple. We are tweaking those to live as long as humanly possible.
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You're in tune to the North, 103.3 in the house. Is jamming. Wrapped up that set with a twofer from Southern Culture on the Skids. I love both those songs, and I just couldn't figure out which one to play, so I played them both. Camel Walk and Whole Lot of Things. That's quite the existential band, that Southern Culture on the Skids, don't you know? And before that, Charles Bradley and the Manhattan Street Band and their version of Neil Young's Heart of Gold. Then we had Mango Jam doing their version of John Denver's Rocky Mountain High off of the Minneapolis Does Denver compilations. A lot of good takes on John Denver music in that one. I think it's from 93, if I'm remembering correctly. Before that, Fish and Maze. That one is from 93. And then going back to 1992, we had Johnny and Jack, the Tennessee Mountain Boys, with Uncle John's Bongos. Hey, let's take a quick look at your weather and then get back into the jamming. And it does look like the heat wave has broken for at least the time being, as it's still July. But as we get into this evening, we can look forward to it being mostly clear with a low around 53 and breezy with a north wind, gusts upwards of 20 miles per hour. No smoke warnings or anything like that, air quality warnings at this point. Then tomorrow, your Wednesday, sunny and a high near 75 and a light northwest wind. Wednesday night, mostly clear, low around 57. Your Thursday, sunny and a high near 82. And Thursday night, partly cloudy, low around 63. Friday, sunny, a high near 84. Friday night, slight chance showers, thunderstorms in the overnight. Otherwise, partly cloudy, low around 65. And as we look at the weekend, looks like we got kind of chances of showers here and there. But the highs are going to be in the upper 80s and the lows in the 60s. Well, there you have it. All right, let's get back into your house. The house is jamming with, yeah, let's go for the Wood Brothers and Slow Rise to the Middle here on the North 103.3.

0: 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Not to mention good old R&B. 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

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And it is the House's Jam, and we just went on a massive Minnesota Beatles project kick there. Oh, let's work backwards. What did we hear? Wrapped it up with the Honey Dogs and Dear Prudence, Lucy Michelle and the Velvet Lapels. Before that was Sexy Sadie, Caroline Smith with the Good Night Sleeps and Cry Baby Cry. Then Dave Simonette and Friends with Two of Us. The Okie Dokie Brothers before that with Mother Nature's Son. The Pistol Whipping Party Penguins with I've Just Seen a Face. And the Fiddle Airs with I've Got a Feeling. Kind of went off of that because of what I was doing before that, which was, let's see here. We also heard some Pertnir Sandstone and Give the Fiddler a Dram. Neil Young Comes a Time and the Wood Brothers with Slow Rise. Long set, short break. So tell you what, community public radio at its finest. All right, before we get into the music, the one more hour of the House is Jamming. 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Players Sports Bar on Grand Avenue is hosting the Valley Youth Center's 2026 fundraising motorbike ride on Saturday, July 25th. 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Prizes, raffles, a bag tourney, dinner, and live music are all happening. More information can be found online at valleyyouthcenters.org. All right, let's shift gears just a little bit here on the House's Jamming. And this is the Jerry Garcia Band. That's What Love Will Make You Do. It's live, and it's right here on the North 103.3.

0: Chicago, Memphis, Texas, Detroit, Piedmont, Delta, Barrel House, and Swamp. Not to mention good old R&B. 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

Your love song alternative is the North 103.3 in the house is jamming. Leftover Salmon and Cracker right there with Waiting for You Girl. Then we have the Tedeschi Trucks Band with Why Does Love Got to Be So Sad. Pertner Sandstone before that with Appalachian Girl. And the Jerry Garcia Band started us off with That's What Love Will Make You Do. All right, just so you know, the North 103.3 receives support from the 20th Porcupine Mountains Music Festival, presented by the Friends of the Porkies. The festival takes place August 28th and 29th with 2 days of music in the wilderness of Michigan's Upper Peninsula, featuring headliners Southern Avenue, The Steel Wheels, and many more. Tickets and information can be found online at porkiesfestival.org. All right, we're going to continue down the highway of love in this next set, and it's going to take a couple of twists and turns, but that's what love will do, don't you know? So let's start it off with the Isley Brothers and their version of Love the One You're With. 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

0: This week on the Retro Cocktail Hour, we've got the exotic sounds of Don Tiki, the Waitiki 7, and Les Baxter, plus the wild percussion of Dick Shorey. I'm Daryl Brogdon. 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

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It is your host, DJ Ziggy. I'm so excited to be back. Last week, I missed my show, but I just came back from a super extravagant and exciting music festival. It was a 3-day one back in the cities, and it was so exciting. The whole entire lineup was so killer, and it was a lot of 2000s and 2010s alternative and indie, and a lot of bands that I've been wanting to see for so long now, and I finally got the chance to, and it totally got me in the kick of that era of music. Contrary to popular belief, DJ Ziggy does listen to more than disco and Leonard Cohen. Tonight, I am going to be proving this theory true. As I said, I'm going to be playing a lot of 2010s tonight. I've just been in such a kick on my way back up to Duluth. I only listened to a John Mayer radio, if you will. I don't want to talk too much because I have a lot to say about the music I'm playing tonight, but yeah, that's all I had to say, actually. I'm going to start off with Night Timing by Coconut Records. This is off of their 2008 album, I want to say. I can affirm after you listen. This is Night Timing, Coconut Records.

DJ Ziggy is back on the North 103.3. You just heard Night Timing by Coconut Records off of their album, their debut album actually, by Coconut Records. That was released in 2006. So I did get it correct in the beginning. And then after that, you heard This Is the Day by the band Ivy off of their album Apartment Life. And then after that, which you just heard just now, was Just the Way You Are, 2008 pop rework by Milky off of their album Star. And that song is actually becoming quite popular on social media, which I kind of like researched, I guess, and got me into more of their music. So that was a super fun experience. I love when that happens, when a really good band kind of gets their time to shine again, you know, maybe coming back into the scene. I think that's super fun. And I love that version of it. I love the guitar solo towards the end of it. And then kind of like that quick but still smooth fade out. I love it. I love it so much. Yeah, as you can see, that's kind of like the vibe that I'm going to go for tonight. Like a very like 2010s, 2000s, kind of alternative but kind of funky in its own sort of style. Yeah, I really take a shine to that sort of music. I love when it's kind of unique and experimental but still steady, and you can kind of see what's coming. I think that's super fun. Yeah, I just want to continue with the music. I was chatting so much recently, and in the beginning of my show, I feel like I've been talking so much more with you guys. The more, like by each week, honestly, it's more and more talking and talking and talking. I just have so much to say, and I love music, and I love the North. Yeah, let's get back into it. Let's get back into it before we get all cheese ball up on here. Let's play some of the Flaming Lips. This is Yoshimi Battles the Pink Robots, Part 1.

It is your host, DJ Ziggy, on the North 103.3 on WDSEFM Duluth, also streaming online at thenorth1033.org. You just heard Underneath the Sycamore by Death Cab for a Cutie off of their album Codes and Keys. Before that, it was Such Great Heights by the Postal Service from their album Give Up. And before that was When We're Dancing by Twin Shadow from their album Forget. And even before that was Yoshimi Battles the Pink Robots Part 1 by The Flaming Lips off of that exact album. And as you can see, I'm continuing with the 2010s resurgence, millennial optimism, if you will, sort of vibe tonight. I've just been a total kick for this music, and I have been, like, through this little journey and discovery, I've realized how much of this sort of music I listened to a lot in high school. And it's kind of bringing me back a little bit. It's super fun, super optimistic and exciting songs, and very distinct sound, but still super unique and steady. It's a nice combination. I'm going to go into the weather because we have some fun little updates for you guys here in good old Duluth. Right now, the sky is clear with a temperature of 56. In Ely, it is clear with a temperature of 50. In Hibbing, it's partly cloudy with a temperature of 53. And in Eveleth, it is clear with a temperature of 56. And then over in good old Wisconsin. In Superior, it's clear with a temperature of 53. Ashland, also clear with a temperature of 51. Hayward, cloudy with a temperature of 54. And in Rice Lake, it's clear with a temperature of 55. So pretty consistent across our general area, staying in the 50s, partly cloudy, a little clear. It's a little brisk outside. It's kind of like a fall sort of feeling. For the rest of tonight, it'll be mostly clear. Cooler with lows in the upper 40s, north winds 5 to 10 miles per hour. On Wednesday, it will be mostly sunny with highs in the mid 70s, northwest winds around 5 miles per hour. And then later tomorrow night, it'll also be mostly clear with lows in the lower 50s, west winds around 5 miles per hour. So it's super exciting to hear that the sun is finally coming back, making its way here. It's been so, so warm the past few days. I mean, the sun has just been beating down, and it's beautiful and amazing, but the humidity has been really getting to a lot of us. I mean, I'm only speaking for myself, but I think that many of us could agree that it can be a little much sometimes, a little much, but I'm just happy for the sun. I'm thankful for the sun. We have to practice gratitude and never take the sun for granted, because it's wonderful when it says hello. That's our weather for right now. We'll go back into that later in the next hour. We'll continue on with the music. I loved playing the Postal Service on here. I forgot how crucial that band was. I remember when I was 16, I would listen to that CD all the time. And Such Great Heights, I want to say Iron and Wine covered that song. And because I remember that lyric of like the freckle in our eyes are mirror images. Mirror images, and when we kiss, they're perfectly aligned. And I always thought that was just such a sweet lyric. And I thought it was from Iron and Wine for the longest time, but it was from the Postal Service. It's a Postal Service song, and I think that their song is super exciting, and it shows like the less it's not so folksy and like a woodsy song in the Iron and Wine version. I feel like that kind of represents that. More like the soft side of love, when like the Postal Service version is a lot more exciting. It feels like a new crush sort of song. Does that make sense? Again, with the rambling, I was talking so much about this earlier. The rambling is getting out of hand. I love talking to you guys. Anyways, it also kind of reminds me of Owl City, and I love Owl City because I like those quirky little songs every now and then. Yeah, and then When We're Dancing by Twin Shadow, such a fun song. I remember hearing that in a movie that I watched a couple years ago. I can't pinpoint exactly which one it was from, but I remember hearing that, and I just fell in love with it because it's such an airy and beautiful song. And again, like that repetition of the chorus and the instrumentals in it are super fun and just light. And
I love it. It's such a magnetic song. And The Flaming Lips, Yoshimi Battles the Pink Robots, such a fun song, you guys. Like, I love when they have background voices of, like, or when people like talk in the back of a song, or it's like when, like, her name is Yoshime, and then they're talking about how she's a black belt in karate, and you can hear the people like karate chopping in the back. I just think it's so fun and it's so unique, and I wish more songs would add in some more flair like that, because it really kind of catches you off guard in the best, like, most positive way possible. I love it. I love it so much. I'm going to continue with the same sort of vibe of songs. I think I'm going to go in with some Foster the People, Kings of Convenience, maybe a little Feist, Belle and Sebastian. We'll see where this takes us. I'm gonna pick a random song, and we're gonna go into it. I'm gonna play Lover's Carvings by the album Bibio. Let's do it.

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It is your host, DJ Ziggy. You just heard Moosha Boom by Feist. Before that, you heard How Are You Doing by The Living Sisters. Before that, you heard Morning Break by Jen Grant. Even before that, you heard I'd Rather Dance With You by Kings of Convenience. And before that, you heard I Would Do Anything For You by Foster the People. I feel like this whole lineup of songs was a really good, smooth transition in between. I really appreciated that about, like, the way that that was set up. I kind of, like, chose them off of the top of my head. So I guess, like, a little pat on the back. But I was just really pleased with that. I thought that I would share that. Yeah, I feel like this is a good segue into some more upbeat songs. I've been hearing a lot of, or sort of gravitating towards, I should say, instead, to more folksy, sweet, kind of like the quirky sort of side of the 2010s alternative music. And I want some more of like a passion pit sort of excited, The Killers washed out sort of LCD sound system thing going on. I added, I have some songs lined up that I'll play further that kind of incorporate that energy and, like, you know, encapsulate the energy of that. Lots of slow songs recently, and I'm getting a little sleepy, but we have an hour left, and I want to make the time count, and I really want to be able to do this genre justice, so I have some exciting songs lined up. I definitely wanted to add a couple more of the Feist songs. Feist, however you want to say it. I just think she has such a beautiful voice, and I think her voice is also so nostalgic in a way, because she kind of has that, like, the Zooey Deschanel, a new girl sort of vibe going on. Kind of like the quirky little, like glasses and the bangs and whatnot, and, you know, like looking off to the side in a Polaroid picture. Like, I love music like that, because it's just so, it's so sweet and it's simple and it's just, it's kind of quirky. I mean, even How Are You Doing by The Living Sisters is such an ode to that time period, and like just like that whole era of media, I think, is so interesting and it's so intriguing. I love it. I love it. Bring back the tattoo finger mustaches. Like, that's what we need right now. That's what we need. The hope that we need in the world right now is that. Playing a lot of music like that. Morning Break by Jen Grant was, again, kind of a last minute choice. I love the album, or that album in specific, because the song Dreamer is also on that album, and it's such a beautiful song. I would totally recommend, if you ever have the chance to listen to Jen Grant. She's kind of a more of like an underground artist from that time, but the album Orchestra for the Moon is so beautiful, and also even just the title of that, it's so gorgeous. I love that. Orchestra for the Moon, it's beautiful. And even the album art is just, it's gorgeous. I totally recommend that album. And of course, Kings of Convenience. I definitely want to add in a couple more of their songs later in this set, because Kings of Convenience, I feel like, is another kind of, not underground, but more of like a swept under the rug sort of thing. I feel like I don't hear talk of them as much, but I feel like they were definitely very, very present and important to that time period of music, and very influential as well. Like, I think it's a trio of people, I want to say. I think it's two guys and a girl, and I think the lead singer has a very beautiful, soft, and steady voice, and the music behind is very clear. Like, that's the only way I can explain it. It's so clear and sharp, and I love that. Like, I love that sound, because it's a very consistent sort of flowing, but still very playful energy. I love Kings of Convenience. Truly, I do. I feel very passionate about this subject. I feel like the way that they add in the guitar and piano and any instrument is just, it's beautiful in their music. That Kings of Convenience, I'd Rather Dance With You, is off of their album Riot on an Empty Street. And then, of course, before that, Foster the People. Foster the People, such a crucial band. If you're talking about
2010s Indian alternative. I mean, of course, everyone knows Pumped Up Kicks and Sit Next to Me and whatnot. That whole album, Torches, is so good. It also has Houdini and Helena Beat on it. I Would Do Anything for You is what I played, and that is definitely my favorite song from them. I think it's so catchy and cute and sweet. I love it. I love that song so much, and again, so nostalgic to listen to because I would listen to this music all the time growing up, especially in high school, and I love it. It just definitely brings back some simpler times. Yeah, I'll stop talking again. I keep chatting for too long when this is about the music. I think I'm going to go in, like I said before, with some more upbeat. I might just ease my way into it, see where the wind takes us. I'm not sure exactly the direction I want to go for the rest of my set. Like I said, I have a little under an hour, and I want to make the time count. I've been playing a lot of slower, more, you know, steady songs, and I want to add some more upbeat ones in there. So we'll see what happens. I'm going to play I Don't Love Anyone by Belle and Sebastian off of the album Tiger Milk. There we go.

It is DJ Ziggy back here on the North 103.3 on WDSEFM Duluth, also streaming online at thenorth1033.org. You just heard I Can Change by LCD Sound System off of their album This Is Happening. Before that was Easy Way Out by Gautier off of Making Mirrors. Before that was Feel It All Around by Washed Out. And before that was Smile Like You Mean It by The Killers, followed by Carried Away by Passion Pit, and I'm Not Gonna Teach Your Boyfriend How to Dance With You by The Black Kids off of their album Party Traumatic. I was so excited to play LCD Sound System. It was exactly the type of vibe I was looking for, followed, you know, into a more exciting, upbeat, energetic end to the night. I have half an hour left, and like I said, I want to make it count, and I want to definitely play a little bit more of some slower songs and maybe bump into something different. You never know. 30 minutes, you have a lot to do. You have a lot of time. It was super exciting playing Gautier because I grew up listening to Gautier, actually, and that album, Making Mirrors, was a staple in my household, and I'm sure many of us can relate to this. As we know, this is the college radio station, so Gen Z probably heard a lot of Gautier growing up. Definitely different from this time period of like the millennial optimistic 2010s era of music with the indie and alternative, but different nostalgia, different times for us, but it's all the same. It's all the same feeling, brings back the same energy. Feel It All Around is such a classic staple to this genre as well. I feel like it really encapsulates that energy, like that sort of airy, What's a better term for that besides airy? Kind of a carefree, dreamlike sort of feeling. The cover to that song, or just that EP in general, is a super beautiful pink haze with someone swimming in the ocean, and there's a beautiful view in the background, kind of like a California scene. And I feel like that is the perfect energy to, you know, put out towards a song like that, that just totally encapsulates it. And before that, with Carried Away by Passion Pit, it's a similar sort of album cover. And someone like me that really appreciates art, I totally look for this when I find music, or if I'm at the record store and I'm looking for a new record, a new album to, you know, just get eyes shut. I'm taking it. I'm going to bring it back home, listen to it, see if I like it. And that's one of my favorite things about art and music is the combination. I feel like it's so important and they totally match each other. I love when the album, you know, correlates to the songs. And I notice that a lot at concerts with the visuals and the effects and the lighting. All of it plays into one big whole scheme, which is that aesthetic and the vibe that they're looking for and going for. And I think that that is definitely one of my favorite parts about expressing music, or just musical interest in general. And before that was I'm Not Gonna Teach Your Boyfriend How to Dance With You. Again, super last minute choice. It's really upbeat and energetic and fun. It's just a good dance song. I mean, who doesn't love a good dance song to just bring up that energy? As we know, it's 12:36 a.m. here, and it's getting a little sleepy, but we're going to keep that energy up. I'm going to do the weather just as a little last minute part of the hour for you guys. Here in Duluth, it's clear with a temperature of 51. In Ely, it's also clear with a temperature of 46. In Hibbing, it's clear with a temperature of 50. And in Eveleth, it's also clear with a temperature of 54. And over in Wisconsin, in Superior, it's clear with a temperature of 53. Hayward is cloudy with a temperature of 54. And in Siren, it's partly cloudy with a temperature of 53. And in Ladysmith, it is partly cloudy with a temperature of 52. Pretty consistent, as we found earlier. For the rest of tonight, it'll be mostly clear, cooler with lows in the upper 40s, north winds around 5 miles per hour. For tomorrow, it will be sunny with highs in the mid 70s, northwest winds around 5 miles per hour. And tomorrow night, it'll be mostly clear with lows in the lower 50s, southwest winds around 5 miles per hour. So a beautiful day is coming ahead. As we know, that LCD Sound System song, I Can Change, is
very inspiring to me. I have definitely played it on one of my past shows. I just love that sentiment of you can change, you can change, you can grow, you can learn. We can all collectively be better and better in ourselves and how we treat people. And I think that that song is really important. It's just, it's a fun song. It's a fun tune, energetic, dance-like. Who doesn't love it? Who doesn't love LCD Sound System? I think they're actually coming to the cities in a few weeks now, so look out for that. Yeah, let's go into some more of a slower pace for a nice ending to our last 30 minutes together. Maybe I'll throw in some fun, energetic tunes in there. We'll just have to wait and see. This is Asleep at the Trigger by Autolux.

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0: This is folk singer Michael Jonathan this week on Wood Songs. It's the music of the ocean from John Philip Sousa to John Paul Jones. It's the U.S. Navy band for the entire hour. 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

0: I know how to load it into the oven and inject it with steam, and I know when to take it out when it's a perfect caramel golden brown. I know how to take the bread and load it onto a wire rack, where the packers will take each loaf and they will slip it into a brown paper bag with a red stripe on the side.
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last night. And a magic rat drove his sleek machine over a Jersey state line. Barefoot girl sitting on the hood of a Dodge drinking wine.

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Soul engines running through a night so tender. In a bedroom locked

Joby Riccio with Love of the Song from 2026. And that's how we're wrapping up the overnight here on the North, 103.3 WDSE FM Duluth. We're also streaming online at thenorth1033.org. 6 o'clock, it's Wednesday, it's July 22nd. I'm wearing one of those beanies with the propeller on top of it, and I'm looking good. My name is Luke Morvec. I'll be with you for the next 3 hours today. This is Northland Morning. We got a lot going on. All the way ahead into the 8 o'clock hour, we've got National Native News. We'll also be speaking a little bit more about creek restoration, this time with Crystal Payment, an engineer from the Minnesota DNR. And on Hypotheticals, Chris Monroe joins me for a conversation about transporting a wild animal in a car. That's at the top of the 8 o'clock hour. In the 7 o'clock hour, we've got the sound check. We've got a Hummingbirds for the Birds, and we've got a Mark Twain-focused MN90. Yeah. He was in the Twin Ports at one point. Kind of cool. And in the 6 o'clock hour, Earthwise, coming up in about 45 minutes, we'll head over to the Hoover Dam. Before that, we'll do a stretching song. And on Stardate, we'll head a little further than the Hoover Dam. We're off to Mars. More about Mars. Billy Henry's been on a kick lately. It's all happening here on Community Supported Radio. Well, let's check out the weather. And it's going to be a brief weather check-in because it's a brief weather check-in. It's going to be sunny today with highs in the mid-70s. And it doesn't get a whole lot more interesting than that today. Pretty mild day for late July. Well, hope you're doing well. Hope your day is starting out great. And if not, hey, we got some tunes for you that will hopefully get you moving a little bit. Like I said, we got a stretching song coming up in about 40 minutes time, but you can stretch to any of these songs. And this first one's going to be kind of nice. We'll start out with not quite a primal scream, but, you know, kind of something that lets the energy out, and hopefully this will build it. Here is Mr. Wendell, a tune from Arrested Development, going back to 1992, here to start our day on Northland Morning. Thanks for tuning in to The North, 103.3 FM.

Sarah Kruger with the song Nothing Hits Me, that from 2014. So a little bit of very local focused stuff here on the North 103.3. It was Pete Yorn before that, a new one from 26, All the Beauty. And we went back to 1992 to start out Northland Morning. Today we heard from Arrested Development, Mr. Wendell. That one got me moving a little bit. Kind of liked that one. Nice to throw things back every once in a while. My name is Luke Morvec. It is a quarter after 6 in the morning. It's Wednesday, July 22nd. And yeah, hope you've got a fantastic one ahead of you. Hope you got a good night's sleep too. A little cooler last night. That was all right. And considering the cool temps, I felt a little more comfortable getting on my bike and getting out there on the trails, which was just lovely. At one point as I was moving my way through kind of a stretch of, it was outside of just barely beyond the woods, and there was all this tall grass around me, and for just a moment, I realized, oh, maybe I could like July. Maybe I could like summertime. There are certainly the positives. As I worked my way further down that trail, I came upon a critter on the trail in front of me. It was a skunk. This is maybe around like 5 o'clock last night, and usually I don't see skunks around kind of in the middle of the day, but there was a skunk, and it turned and ran down the trail in the other direction as I skidded my bike to a stop. And I've never seen a skunk move that fast before. I honestly didn't think that they had speeds above mosey. I always thought that skunks just kind of moseyed around, or at the best kind of did that little gallop thing that they do, but no, this one was full on sprinting. So a sprinting skunk is what I saw yesterday, and yeah, it was worth it. Definitely turned the bike around at that point, left the skunk alone, and took the trail in the opposite direction. Well, we got a lot still to go in Northland Morning today. We're going to get to Stardate. Randy Simon, or rather Billy Henry, has been very Mars-focused lately, so we'll hear a little bit more about the planet Mars at 6:30. We'll get you caught up on the weather before then. And right now, time to get back to the music. Here is John Paul White with a 2008 tune called Alien.

0: Applause, applause for Ani DeFranco, that one. 32 Flavors, a live track. Case Lang and Veers before that with Accidental Tattoo, and back to 2008 with John Paul White. We heard the song Alien right here on the North 103.3. Thanks for tuning in. 6:28 right now. We're going to do the weather in just a moment, but first wanted to let you know that support for the North comes from the Valley Youth Center. Players Sports Bar on Grand Avenue is hosting the Valley Youth Center's 2026 fundraising motorbike ride on Saturday, July 25th. Registration is at 10 a.m. Kickstands up at noon. Prizes, raffles, bag tourney, dinner, and live music. More information at valleyyouthcenters.org. And as far as the weather goes, it's going to be a pretty mild day today. Mostly sunny. Highs are going to be in the mid-70s. Tonight, mostly clear with lows in the lower 50s. And then Thursday, mostly sunny. Highs in the lower 80s. We'll have a little bit of wind to talk about. Southwest winds 5 to 10, gusting up to 20. That's for Thursday. Right now in Duluth, mostly cloudy, 50 degrees. It's 53 in Grand Rapids, 45 in Hibbing, and Two Harbors right now looking at an even 50. To our south, Cloquet, cloudy skies and 52. It's 50 with clouds in Hinckley. And if we cross the bridge to the Badger State, Superior, Wisconsin, just 44 degrees right now, mostly cloudy. 51 in Ashland, 41 in Hayward, and 43 in Siren. So still a few locales working their way out of the 40s. 41 in Hayward right now. That's starting to flirt with freezing temps a little bit, I guess. 9 degrees above freezing. Is that flirting with freezing? Ah, whatever. We got Earthwise coming up in about 15 minutes' time. Randy Simon's going to take us to the Hoover Dam to talk about some issues there. And we'll have to do a stretching song before that. And presently, it's time for a little 3, 2, 1 blast off with Stardate on the North.
1: Stardate, July 22nd. A new era in the exploration of Mars opened 50 years ago this week, when the first of two Viking landers touched down there. The probes measured the weather and the composition of the Martian rocks and dirt. They looked for evidence of life, and they gazed into the sky, showing a reddish tint for most of the day, but blue at sunrise and sunset. That color is caused by dust in the atmosphere. The tiny dust grains are reddish-brown. They scatter some of the sunlight, mostly red light, which makes the sky glow in shades of red. Depending on the time of day, the amount of dust, and other factors, the sky can range from butterscotch to apricot to bright pink. But as the sun rises and sets, its light passes through a much thicker layer of the atmosphere. That filters out most of the red light, making the sun and the sky look blue. There's a lot of dust in the sky, and much of it floats quite high above the surface. So sunlight reflecting from the high-altitude dust extends the twilight, making the sky bright even when the sun is well out of view. Mars is inching higher into our morning sky. It looks like a fairly bright orange star. It's in the east at dawn. The star Elnath, the tip of one of the horns of Taurus, stands to the left of Mars. The bull's eye, Aldebaran, is to the right of Mars. It's a little brighter than Mars, but about the same color, the color of the red planet. Today's program was made possible by Mercer Caverns in Calaveras County in California's historic gold country. More information at mercercaverns.net. For the McDonald Observatory, I'm Billy Henry.
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The Lumineers with So Long, that one off of their album Automatic from last year. His Golden Messenger with the song Who You Gonna Run To off of the album I'm People. That was the tune we played before that. And we also heard from Billy Henry, Stardate, every day at 6:30, Monday through Friday, here on Northland Morning. Thanks for tuning in. We've got Earthwise on the way. Randy Simon's going to give us some details about the Hoover Dam and how it works and how sometimes it doesn't work, especially when the water levels are low. So Randy Simon going to be focusing on the earth and some wisdom therein in just a moment. But first, we got to do a stretching song, don't we? Yeah, we got to wake up. We got to get that body ready for the day. We're going to turn it over to Emily Nenny with a new one. This is called Movin' Shoes, and I think it'll kind of fit that pocket for a stretching song. So enjoy the stretch. If you can take a moment just to pause what you're doing, just kind of let your brain shut down just a little bit. Focus on that body. Make sure you are feeling good and ready for the day. Thanks for tuning in to Northland Morning here on the North 103.3.

which one our parents loved the most. I sure did get in lots of trouble, and they seemed to let the other go. A tear fell from my father's eyes. I wonder what my dad would say. He said, I love you, and I'm

North Mississippi All-Stars with Mississippi Bull Weevil. That one from 2005 off of the album Electric Blue Watermelon. And from the album The Fire Watcher's Daughter, before that we heard from Brandi Carlile, Murder in the City. Earthwise with Randy Simon. Randy Simon talking about a situation with the Hoover Dam that's not optimal. Earthwise every day, 6:45 right here on Northland Morning. And Emily Nenny had our stretching song for us. We heard the song Movin' Shoes, that is a new one, and the title track off of that new album by Emily. 6:53 right now on this Wednesday, July 22nd. My name is Luke Morvec. Hope you're doing well. We've got a 7 o'clock hour coming up that's going to include MN90, and the focus will be Mark Twain. Mark Twain came to Minnesota and, in fact, came a little further north than the Twin Cities. We'll hear about that at 7:15. On For the Birds, we're going to dive back into the vault today, hear a little bit about hummingbirds, and it's the sound check at 7:45. So plenty of reasons to stick around. 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Here is Jesse Wells with Won't You Come Out Tonight? Enjoy.

going back to 91 off of the album Leisure. That is Blur with There's No Other Way. And that's how we're getting to the 7 o'clock marker here on the North, 103.3 WDSE-FM Duluth. We're also streaming online at the North, 103.3.org. Happy Wednesday to you. My name is Luke Morvec with you for another 2 hours today. Let's peek at the weather. It's going to be mostly sunny today. Highs are expected to be in the mid-70s, so a little cooler than we have been used to as of late. Yesterday, quite the mild day for mid-July. Real nice to get out there, and slept pretty well last night for the first time in a while, too, so that was kind of nice. Well, what do we got going on in the 7 o'clock hour? We got the sound check at 7:45. Caitlin Brins is going to tell us about the live music scene. At 7:30, we're going to hear about the birds from none other than Laura Erickson for the birds coming up in about 30 minutes' time. And it's going to be Mark Twain focused on MN90 today. You'll never believe where that individual traveled to. That's coming up in just a few here. Let's get back to the tunes. Here is Spoon with My Babe. Enjoy.

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The name is a direct nod to the station's physical music archive, which houses a collection of more than 13,000 vinyl records, and also reflects how the liquid is served. True to its title, this bright traditional German lager is packaged exclusively in kegs rather than cans or bottles. Just for the summer season, the North 103.3's Vinyl Tap Collaborative Brew is available on tap at Earth Rider's Cedar Lounge Tap Room.

0: The Sincere's, along with Joey Quiñones. That is How Lonely Is Lonely. That is off of the album Love Stories. Thanks for tuning in to The North 103.3. For that, it was Icelandic artist Ásgeir with Sugar Clouds, that one from the 2025 album Julia, and Spoon to start out the 7 o'clock hour with My Babe. Thanks for tuning in to Northland Morning. My name is Luke Morvec. We're creeping up on 7:14 on this Wednesday, July 22nd. 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Details at bigtop.org. We got Four of the Birds in about 15 minutes here. We'll get you caught up on the weather before that, and we've got more tunes on the way as well as some history in a second here. But it occurred to me that this morning I woke up and I did something that I never do. I skipped breakfast this morning. Yeah, no breakfast. Got out of bed, and for whatever reason, I was just like, I'm just not hungry. So I left the house without having breakfast, and I gotta say, I'm regretting it a little bit right now. Starting to feel the rumbly in my tumbly, but I'll get some food when all is said and done here with Northland Morning. So nothing I can't skirt around, but I was just kind of amazed by my own broken routine this morning. Otherwise, things seem to be going fine. I'll have to keep an eye on things. What does skipping breakfast really do? I'll take notes. I'll create a report, get back to you later on that. Right now, some history about a guy who never skipped breakfast. I actually have no idea if that's true. MN90 here on The North.
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2: In 1895, Mark Twain wanted to be anywhere but on the road. But America's favorite humorist was in debt to the tune of $300,000, millions in today's money. So to balance the books, he undertook Mark Twain's tour around the world. The speaking tour started in Cleveland and ended a year later in London. July 1895, Minnesota got its dose of Twain when he disembarked at the North Shore. He'd been to the Twin Cities before, in 1882, on a note-taking excursion up the Mississippi for his travelogue, Life on the Mississippi. At the time, though, he was overshadowed by the Duke of Manchester, who was also visiting. However, July 22, 1895, Twain was the toast of Duluth when he brought his one-man show to the Spalding Hotel. The living legend was revered by all, except the Duluth Evening Herald, which called his performance disappointing.
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0: Ah, nice song that inspires a little reflection, if you ask me. Going back to 89 with Indigo Girls, that is Closer to Fine. Ryan Bingham before that with Let the Big Dog Eat, that is a new one off of the album They Call Us the Lucky Ones. That whole album features the Texas Gentleman, and it was Yola off of the album Stand for Myself from 2021. We heard Diamond Studded Shoes, and a little bit about Mark Twain's visit to not only Minnesota, but to Duluth on MN90 today. I did not know that Mark Twain made his way to Duluth during his world tour. Fun stuff that you learn on MN90. A little bit of Minnesota history every day, Monday through Friday at 7:15 here on Northland Morning. Well, let's check out the weather. What is going on outside? Looks like today is going to be a mostly sunny one with highs in the mid-70s. Tonight, mostly clear. Lows will be in the lower 50s. And then Thursday, mostly sunny, highs in the lower 80s. A little bit of southwest winds worth talking about, 5 to 10 miles per hour with gusts up to 20 miles per hour. And we've got a temperature reading of 51 right now in Duluth, so still a little on the cooler side this morning. Clouds overhead, cloudy in Grand Rapids as well, where it's 55, and Hibbing 49 degrees. It's 52 in Two Harbors so far. All areas cloudy. And if we look to our south, we got cloudy skies there as well. 52 degrees is the temp in Moose Lake and in Hinckley and in Cloquet and in McGregor. Consistency is the word this morning, I guess. And if we cross the bridge to the Badger State, Superior, Wisconsin, cloudy in 49, 53 in Ashland, mostly sunny in Ashland, cloudy in Hayward where it's 44, and it looks like sunny skies in Siren presently where it's also 44 degrees, so a little on the cooler side in the inland portion of Wisconsin. 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We are diving back into the vault today on For the Birds. We're going to hear a little something about hummingbirds that first aired back in July of 2023. 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
1: This May, when Russ and I were visiting Nagawaki Park in Waukesha County, Wisconsin, I noticed a hummingbird zip up into a tree, and what to my wondering eye should appear but her nest under construction. I studied her for about 10 minutes, thrilled to see her fly off for short periods, return with bits of lichens and strands of spider silk, work them into the nest, and use her breast and tummy to shape the inner cup. Russ had never seen a hummingbird at a nest before this, and I'm afraid he was a little more impressed than he should have been with what seemed like my extraordinary birding skills, when it was really luck, not skill, that led me to the bird. Anytime I see a hummingbird in flight, I try to follow it with my binoculars. Usually, within a few seconds, I lose sight of it in foliage or behind other obstructions. This time, there was a clear view all the way to the branch with the nest. In my entire birding life, I've seen only 5 or 6 ruby-throated hummingbird nests and found on my own just 2 of them, including this one. So yes, this time my standing in the right place at the right moment to be able to track this female to her nest was pure, unadulterated luck. Yesterday, July 24th, I received an email from Lee Guthrie about his partner Diane finding a hummingbird nest using that same technique. He writes, "I chanced upon this hummingbird nest yesterday while canoeing a backwater on the St. Croix River about 2 miles north of Holton, Wisconsin, across from Stillwater. We paddled under the branch and my partner Diane noticed the bird fly away. We went back to investigate and found the nest. I stood up in the canoe to get the picture of inside the nest. There's an unhatched egg and a newly hatched egg. Feathers of the hatchling are visible. It looks like a ruby-throated based on the makeup of the nest. It was difficult to see the color of the bird. There are better pictures out there, but I thought you would enjoy seeing these. Isn't this late in the season for raising a brood of hummingbirds?" Lee gave me permission to post his splendid photos on my blog. And the bird is indeed a ruby throat. Lee Guthrie wondered about the lateness in the season. It would indeed be late if this were the ruby-throated hummingbird's first nest of the year, but it's almost definitely her second nesting. The latest, she might have started building this nest so there'd be one hatched baby when Lee and Diane saw it, was on July 6th. Ornithologists have recorded nest construction and nests with eggs as late as mid-August in Ohio and the beginning of September in southern Ontario. Those of us with feeders and/or hummingbird gardens see a surge of activity from mid-July through August. Local adults may visit more as some nectar sources dry up, especially during droughts. And local adult females may bring their fledglings to a feeder, one of the rare times we can watch three hummingbirds feeding side by side in a feeder without any squabbling. But as July progresses, the activity at our feeders becomes increasingly dominated by hummingbirds who nested or hatched further north. Hummingbird migration is like a regular annual marathon, except it's not scheduled on a calendar. Each hummingbird takes off when its own body is at peak performance. For a short time in July, the number of adult males swells. Even as local males load up on carbs and head south, males from further north keep passing through. They'll be pretty much gone by early August. Fledglings move on whenever their bodies are ready. The first to hatch may be ready to leave even before the first adult males go. It takes adult females a while to get their depleted bodies ready for a long journey, but then they leave even as adult females from further north continue to come through. The ruby-throated hummingbirds we see in early and sometimes even mid-September are adult females who needed extra time to recover from raising late broods, or young who hatched and were raised later than most. By October, there's a more likely possibility when we see a hummingbird, a vagrant. Ruby-throated hummingbirds may be the only species we expect in the upper Midwest, but they're exceptionally rare by October. Minnesota has records of five other species of hummingbirds, and a few have been seen in Wisconsin. Just last week, an adult male rufous hummingbird was at a feeder in Clark County. So it's important to look closely at these tiny jewels. Most of the time, the healthiest sugar water recipe is a quarter cup of sugar per cup of water. During very cold or wet periods, it's perfectly safe and probably healthier to up the sugar to a third cup per cup of water. Never, ever use food coloring. It's unhealthy. And be careful about any jelly you put into feeders for orioles, catbirds, or other species. Hummingbirds have become mired in the sticky stuff and died. It seems unconscionable to invite birds to our backyards for such a fate. I'm Laura Erickson, speaking for the birds.
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0: The Replacements with Achin' to Be from 1989. Charlie Parr before that with the title track off of the album Last of the Better Days Ahead from 2021. And it was For the Birds prior to that, which you can catch every Tuesday through Friday morning at 7:30 in the a.m. here on Northland Morning. Something else that's pretty regular for our mornings is checking in with Caitlin Brinza. Time now for the live music scene. 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
2: 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Easy Street Saloon has Tyler and Omnicon Unplugged. Salmon Witherspoon over at Snively's Lounge. Old Love is performing at Northern Waters Smokehouse. Wusos has open mic. At Glen Sheen is Sydney Hansen and the Roadside Lupines. Lake City Smoking Section is performing at Pier B. At Barker's Island Pavilion is Blue Water Big Band. Open Jam is happening at Superior Tavern. And at Sir Ben's is Tommy Wotruba and Bluegrass Jam. If you've got a show and you want us to know, send us an email to info@thenorth1033.org. 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

I just got a real flood of nostalgia thinking about a puzzle I had when I was a kid. It was the United States of America, and most of the pieces, of course, were individual states. Sometimes when you got up into New England, you had to, you know, kind of cram Vermont and New Hampshire together into one piece. I believe Connecticut, Rhode Island, and Massachusetts also a singular piece, and then Alaska and Hawaii about the same size because they were down in the left-hand corner, but Texas was always the big one. Anyway, Michelle Schacht with Anchorage from 1988 off of the album Short Sharp Schacht. Wrapping up that three-song set here on the North, 103.3. We also heard from Ted Hawkins, Stop Your Crying, and it was Trampled by Turtles, along with Jeff Tweedy with Love Is Everywhere. The soundcheck also in the mix there. If you missed that, it's on our website at thenorth1033.org. Well, the North 1033 receives support from the 2026 Douglas County Head of the Lakes Fair. The fair goes for 5 days from July 21st to the 25th in Superior. Lots of family-friendly activities with fair food, rides, and Carnival Midway 2. Details online at headofthelakesfairgrounds.com. And coming up in the 8 o'clock hour, we're just about 6 minutes away from that, we are going to get to a brand new Hypotheticals. We'll talk to Chris Monroe about transporting a wild animal in a car. On Green Visions, it's restoration and a new bridge on Knowlton Creek. We'll hear the details there from Crystal Payment, who is an engineer with the Minnesota DNR, and National Native News at 8:40. Right now, we're going to go to that place where Nirvana and Sinead O'Connor collide. Here's the tune, All Apologies, on the North, 103.3.

0: Yeah, what's not to love? Aretha Franklin, I Say a Little Prayer. And that brings us to 8:01 here in the Northland. You're tuned into the North, 103.3 WDSE FM Duluth. We're also streaming online at thenorth1033.org. My name's Luke Morvec, with you for one more hour today here on Northland Morning. Let's check out the weather. Looks to be mostly sunny today. Highs are going to be in the mid-70s. And beyond that, should be a pretty standard weather day, it looks like. What do we got coming up? In about 40 minutes' time, we got National Native News. We've got Green Visions in 20 minutes. It's a brand new one. We'll be hearing from engineer for the Minnesota DNR, Crystal Payment, about some of the Knowlton Creek restorations, as well as a new bridge that has gone in for the Munger Trail. And right now, it's time for hypotheticals. Well, you know Chris Monroe, author and illustrator, perhaps most notably known for the Monkey with a Tool Belt book. Well, Chris Monroe has become a mainstay on hypotheticals and sometimes brings some really wonderful questions to the airwaves, such as today. I'll let Chris take it from here as we hop into the car. It's Hypotheticals on the North.
1: What wild animal would you be willing to transport in your car without a cage or sedation? And it's fine. There's nothing wrong with it. It's not wounded, so it's not going to, you know, freak out.
0: But it's a wild animal.
1: And the only one that I'm going to pull from the list, because it's the obvious choice, is rabbit. Because rabbit in the car is nothing. It's going to be scared. It, I mean, it could run under your brake pedal, but...
0: I get why you pulled that one from the list.
1: Yeah,
0: I think you would be the most likely to just be, like, scared and sit there
1: just
0: until
1: cower.
0: Something became familiar again.
1: Yeah. So what wild animal do you think you could handle in its full glory?
0: I'm gonna take out anything small, like an insect too. All wild animals though they
1: right.
0: may be, but it's
1: right.
0: gotta be something.
1: I mean, we could say mammals, but I think birds could be included because a bird would be a problem in the car.
0: This is a tough question.
1: You know, I was thinking for sure, you know, we could rule out the apex predators.
0: Yeah, oh gosh, yeah. I mean, like, I could start crossing things off the list immediately. Yeah, anything that has a history of having eaten a human at some point, crossed off the list.
1: Yeah.
0: I think I'm going to go to a different continent here.
1: Okay,
0: and I'm going to say,
1: that's fair.
0: I think I could handle two different animals. Actually, one is from this continent, which I'll stay on continent first. Here is my first answer, a sloth.
1: Oh, gosh.
0: A sloth. I mean, wild animal. Maybe you got to put wild in quotes there. Animal from the out of doors. It is not domesticated, so it is a wild animal.
1: Yeah, and then just put it way in the back of the car.
0: And by the time we take the three-hour ride to wherever, it'll maybe get to the back seat.
1: Yeah. Yeah, you'll be fine. That is an excellent choice.
0: Yeah. Koala also crossed my mind. Have you ever heard a koala?
1: Do they have kind of a squeaky murmur or
0: not
1: something?
0: Not at all. The first time I heard a koala, I thought a lion was trying to roar, but
1: really?
0: Like it was getting caught in its throat. I can't even, I doubt I can do an impression of it, but just like, it's like
1: wow.
0: That's a koala? That doesn't make sense.
1: That's just crazy.
0: So if I can put up with that noise, I think I could put up with a koala. I'm not getting too adventurous here.
1: No, those were very good choices. I thought for me, maybe a duck.
0: Okay.
1: Once again, the quacking it might quack a lot, mm-hmm. but they don't tend towards aggression like a goose.
0: Yeah, that's true. A goose would be more meddlesome.
1: Yeah, it would come at you, I'm sure.
0: Yeah. A duck, and would you put that, it would be riding shotgun, you'd put it in the back seat, what would you do with that?
1: Yeah, probably shotgun, so it could keep an eye on it. I mean, there is always, if they run under your feet.
0: Yeah.
1: And I thought, well, mice, they could get into the engine. You're not getting them out of the car.
0: Even one mouse, you don't want that scurrying around. The moment it like crawls, you're on the interstate doing 70, and all of a sudden it runs across the dashboard and then up your arm, and you freak
1: you're
0: out. No
1: die.
0: Matter if you like mice, if you don't like mice, that surprise is going to get you at some point.
1: Yes.
0: Yeah, you got to have something that's a little bit more. You can keep an eye on it. You always know where it is, and something that's just it's not going to surprise you. So there's a pocket here.
1: I think a turtle probably should have been. The tortoise and the hare should have both been removed. The turtle is, well, not a snapping turtle, though. That would be bad.
0: Yeah, I think snapping turtle kind of gets crossed off of an initial list for me. I don't want it anywhere near me. I don't want to have to be, like, pivoting it. And they're so big and heavy. And if you had to move it or you had to, like, redirect it, you'd have to pull over.
1: You'd have to pull over. Yeah. I mean, I think they could take a big chunk out of you.
0: Final answer for me. I'm going sloth. You're right. Just stick it in back and, like, see if it makes it to you.
1: It's by far the best choice.
0: Mm-hmm.

People Hatin' from the Red Clay Strays here on the North 103.3. Never really thought about that name too much, the Red Clay Strays, and I looked at it and just got a curiosity kind of itching at the back of my brain, and I said, Red Clay Strays, okay, they're from Georgia, right? And I did a little research. No, they're from Alabama, but I was really, really close. Annie Humphrey before that, per request, we heard The Heron Smiled, that one from the year 2000 and from the state of Minnesota. And it was Pachi Man before that with Trago Coqueto from 2023 from the album Switched On. And if you missed Hypotheticals today with Chris Monroe, we've got that on our website at thenorth1033.org. What wild animal do you think you could transport in the car all by yourself? We had our answers. What's yours? Green Vision's coming up in just a moment here on the North 103.3. We got one more song between now and then. And Green Visions is brought to you by Minnesota Power's customer programs and services, including energy efficient rebates, home energy audits, appliance recycling, and other energy saving programs. 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And today on Green Visions, we'll be speaking with Crystal Payment, an engineer with the Minnesota DNR. We'll be hearing about some construction and some restoration on Knowlton Creek. If you've been using the Munger Trail recently, you probably have noticed a bridge that has gone in, and you're probably noticing the creek a little bit more. That conversation coming up after we hear from Old Crow Medicine Show. This song is called Beautiful Land, and it features Maggie Rose and Lee Oscar. Enjoy the tune. I'll be back with you in a few.

0: It's time for Green Visions. Green Visions is a production of the North 103.3 to encourage green thinking and green actions. Today we're going to be speaking about some restoration on Knowlton Creek with Crystal Payment. Crystal's an engineer with the Minnesota DNR. Crystal, welcome to Green Visions.
1: Hi, thanks for having me.
0: Let's talk about the finished product first. We'll kind of work our way backwards. So present being, we're looking at a bridge that is now over Knowlton Creek. Talk us a little bit about what you would see if you went there right now.
1: I actually just walked the site this morning. So if you start at the Ski Hut Adventure Center right across from Spirit Mountain, it's about a quarter mile walk down the new section of trail. We did new asphalt for the portion that we had to disturb to get to the bridge and the stream restoration. There's erosion control along the side. We've got grass seed coming up, a whole bunch of different trees and shrubs planted alongside the trail corridor. And then we get to a 100-foot-long all-steel weathering truss bridge. And there's concrete deck on that, and you can look over and see the creek both upstream and downstream. And there's also an access to get down to the river if you want to do that. There's a bunch of sandstone boulders that were placed along the trail that were part of an original culvert that was buried that we dug up and didn't actually know that there was that many in there. So we left those out for people to investigate and sit and just enjoy the area.
0: So it sounds like you're mentioning a lot of the benefits to the improvement being done there. There's some aesthetics. There's some, it looks like, erosion control when it comes to what is planted kind of on the inclines. What are some of the other things that have been improved because of this?
1: Line of sight, you can see Spirit Mountain, which you could before, but it's a bit more open now over the Grand Avenue Bridge. Before, there was 35 feet of embankment over the stream, so you could barely tell that that was even there. We replaced a 8x10-foot box culvert with this bridge where you can completely see the whole stream now. You can see upstream, and then downstream is the railroad bridge further downstream near the Martin Trail. Probably more during leaf off season, you can see the St. Louis River.
0: So beautification in ways, yes. Structural integrity in others. When did this become apparent that the old culvert, it needed to go, there needed to be some improvement here? What was the, was it 2012? Was the water coming down the hill? Was that a big part of it?
1: That led into it. There had been discussions probably starting around 2010 to do an entire restoration project in the Knowlton Creek watershed. Spirit Mountain and the City of Duluth were heavily involved in that process. So that was a whole separate project that the area of concern worked on. And those discussions started, the flood took place during kind of the middle of that. And then in 2016-2015 timeframe, there was a large restoration project that worked on Knowlton Creek through Spirit Mountain all the way down to the St. Louis River and then Talus Island to deal with snowmelt that was coming into the river that was adding extra runoff. Spirit Mountain and the City of Duluth did the project where they separated that out. And then there was a large restoration just for the river and a tributary that comes in upstream. And so our culvert was like the last section that needed to be done, and we had the funding for it. So this is really like the culmination of a 15-year-long process.
0: The reason for the amount of time that it takes, is it just a matter of there are a lot of different partners working on the same thing here? Is it a matter of finance? What were some of the things that caused this to take 15 years?
1: Probably just putting all the pieces together. Our part was approximately 4 or 5 years long. By the time you get the survey done, the field, like topographic survey, start designing. And I like to say that it's water and it's kind of like a living thing. So it's not as easy as a sidewalk. You need to go back and see what it looks like during high flow. The stream restoration part was the purpose of the project, was to do stream restoration and then the bridge goes over it. Rather than just putting in a larger culvert, we did have the funding available to make this, I guess, more of a destination site. So we didn't have to enclose the stream. We were able to go from an 8-foot wide culvert to about a 40-foot wide stream corridor now. So that's going to handle flood flows a lot better, create a corridor for terrestrial animals. There's deer tracks down there. One of the construction crew members saw an otter during construction. Bird watching is incredible. If you go down there now with your Merlin app and you listen to the sounds, there's a whole bunch of different ones. I've got some new ones myself. So the flood was part of it, and waiting for funding is another portion of it, but it all came together kind of how it should, and then finish off this piece here.
0: And to take it one step further back, as the engineer, as an engineer with the Minnesota DNR, are you also kind of an architect, or are you kind of gathering numbers and presenting those to somebody who eventually proposes a build?
1: No, I do that portion too. Okay. So surprisingly, I don't think I'm all that creative, but it all comes out of my head. And then to actually see it in the flesh. So it goes from in your head to into one of our software programs to get quantities together. And as much as it is artistic, it's also a lot of math and numbers, and you have to know quantities and what the contractors are going to bid on. So basically, it's like taking a drawing, giving directions to someone else, and then having them draw the exact same thing that's in your head with their experience. So, yeah, that came out of mine. And then we had a bridge engineer crew that worked on it that's also with the DNR. So our principal bridge engineer, Danny Anderson, designed the bridge and the abutments and the piling. And then I did the stream restoration portion and the trail and vegetation under supervision of my, I guess, my boss out of Two Harbors.
0: There's obviously a practical approach here. You did kind of mention a creative side. And yes, obviously we want to talk about the green vision sides of this. And like, yes, there's more animals and there is less sediment going into the river and et cetera, et cetera. But that creative side, can you talk a little bit about that?
1: The contractors, if Rachel Construction, if they're listening to this, they'll probably get a kick out of it, because we're sitting out there and we started construction in November. We finished up at the end of June, so we had a pretty big variation in seasons. We went from 30 degrees in the winter to minus 20 2 days later. For working conditions, we'd have foot and a half snowstorms. All of our mud would melt. It was a lot. And as we were working on the stream restoration, I would have the contractors sit there and try to be the water. You know, wave your hands around, try to imagine where the water's going to go as we're placing rocks. So every rock down there was placed with intention, turned with angles to make sure that there's fish passage between those. That was the point of the project, is to get brook trout from downstream to upstream for spawning. So, and then especially this morning, the water is really low. And so we have to build for low flow conditions, but also high flow conditions during flooding. So it's taking that engineering side and then also being creative and then trying to see where the flow path is going to go, where the water is going to hit when it's high, where it's going to be when it's low. So if you're a little fish trying to get through. So my contractors were very patient with me and enjoyed that part of trying to see where the water goes. And
0: some applied interpretive dance,
1: yep.
0: It sounds like.
1: Yeah, exactly.
0: Where do you move to beyond this? This seems like it's a pretty big project that is now, for the most part, kind of behind you. Are you focusing on kind of the next big project, or are you more day-to-day at this point?
1: Right now, we're still paying bills and finishing off all of the paperwork portion. There's still a few trees to plant on site. We're waiting until it's a little cooler, just because July and August aren't great to plant and then have a survival rate. We are talking about getting some interpretive signage down there, which would be not necessarily this project, but another project, but tying together all of the things in the watershed and what you can see on site now. We had input from the Fond du Lac Band during construction, looking for artifacts and just some different input during design. City of Duluth had a huge portion of work upstream and downstream in the previous project, and the things that they've done at Spirit Mountain to be environmentally conscious have been really awesome. And then if we could talk about the historic railroad corridor from the DNR side, just how much use is there? I'm a stream restoration person myself and typically don't use the busy areas of town, but it's been really eye-opening for me to be on site, and especially in the last, it's only been 2 weeks since we opened back up to the public, but to see the different users that have been on site, just in like a half an hour, you can see mobility devices out on the trail. There's a roller ski camp taking place at Spirit Mountain right now that's going through there. One day I saw a large group of sight-impaired folks with their companions. There's dog walkers, there's strollers, there's little kids on bikes. It's giving a lot more accessibility to people through that area. And now they actually know there's a stream there. One of the contractors on site had mentioned that he'd snowmobiled through here hundreds of times and never knew there was a stream. And so now you can see it, you can hear it. Once we get some water in there and it's actually flooding, it's going to be pretty cool to see that going through and acting like a stream should, instead of being contained in a culvert and basically being a fire hose going through straw when it comes out. So,
0: and based on how much this area really heralds how intertwined we are as an urban area with nature, it seems like that is a real goal. So glad to hear that that's been the observation so far. Crystal, really appreciate the time today. Thank you so much.
1: Thank you.
0: We've been speaking with Crystal Payment, an engineer with the Minnesota DNR, about the Knowlton Creek restoration. And this has been Green Visions. Green Visions is a production of The North, 103.3, to encourage green thinking and green actions. 8:32 right now in the Northland. If you missed any of that conversation, we will have it up on our website at thenorth1033.org. Happy Wednesday. Hope it's going well for you. It's July 22nd. My name is Luke Morvec with you for a little less than half an hour, and then it'll be music through the day from 9 until noon. Today, Christine Dean is your host. 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Let's check out the weather real quick. Should be a mostly sunny day with highs in the mid-70s, mostly clear tonight with lows in the lower 50s, and then Thursday, another mostly sunny day. Highs will be in the lower 80s, and we'll have some southwest winds coming our way, maybe gusting up to 20 miles per hour at times tomorrow. Duluth right now, cloudy in 53, 58 in Grand Rapids, partly sunny in Hibbing where it's 55, and clouds overhead in Two Harbors where it's 54 degrees. To our south, lots of clouds, mid-50s for Moose Lake, Hinkley, and Cloquet. And if we cross the bridge to the Badger State, Superior and Ashland, both cloudy, 53 and 56 respectively. It's partly sunny in Hayward, 48 degrees still. And Siren, mostly sunny, heating up just a little bit at 51 degrees. Coming up in a little bit, we've got national native news and some more tunes to round out the morning. Thanks again for tuning in to Northland Morning. Here is Sweet Meg with Slip In Mules on the North.

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Los Lobos with Kiko and the Lavender Moon. That is off of their 1992 album, Kiko. You're tuned into The North, 103.3 FM. Thanks for doing so. My name is Luke Morvec with you for another 9 minutes. And right now it is 8:51 in the AM on this Wednesday, July 22nd. And before Los Lobos, we heard National Native News, which you can hear every day, Monday through Friday at 8:40 in the AM. We're a little late on it today, but I've already mentioned why that was. Yeah, maybe a little bit of a sluggish one today due to missing that breakfast, but so it goes. Well, as far as sports go, I don't got any sports for you today. Kind of did a little digging around, and all the more I could tell you is that, hey, last night I went for a bike ride. That was about all the sports I could find, and I'm not talking about the Twins today. I'm going to get way too overly emotional about it. It's just gone. So, no, I'm not talking about it. Well, what did we learn today on Northland Morning? We learned that if you gotta choose a wild animal to put in your car, a sloth isn't a bad choice. We also learned that skunks can really run. And additionally, we learned not to skip breakfast. Breakfast, first meal of the day, and it's a good one. Let's turn things over now to John Lee Hooker, Booker T. Jones, and Van Morrison with I Cover the Waterfront. Enjoy.

After a while, I saw a ship

to my arm, to my arm. But Johnny, I've been waiting so long, so long.

John Lee Hooker, Van Morrison, and Booker T. Jones with I Cover the Waterfront. Wrapping things up here on Northland Morning on the North, 103.3 WDSE-FM, Duluth, baby! 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Just about 9 o'clock here in the Northland on this Wednesday, July 22nd. Thanks so much for tuning in to community-supported radio. My thanks also to Laura Erickson for talking about the hummingbirds today, to Chris Monroe for talking about transporting a wild animal in a vehicle on hypotheticals, and to Crystal Payment for being my guest on Green Visions today and talking about the Knowlton Creek Bridge and Restoration Project. You can ride along it on the Munger right now. Tomorrow, we're back to do it all again. We'll hear about Pride in the Park up in Two Harbors on Community Connection, and we'll also be very haiku focused on MN Reads. We'll hear from Bruce Mansky about the new publication Wait Till After Midnight. And we are going to turn it over to Music Through the Day right now. Take care.

The North 103.3, that one from Shauna Cleveland, that was Evil Eye, and Father John Misty before that with The Payoff. Good morning, I'm Christine Dean, filling in for Morgan Kohler here on Music Through the Day on this Wednesday. Coming up this hour, I have some Black Keys on the way. I have that cover of the Mazzy Star song from Gregory Alan Isaacov and Sylvan Esso, introducing it to a new generation of folks that might not have heard it before. Some Pokey LaFarge on the way, some Lake Street Dive, and more. Right now, here's one from Dr. Dog. This is Go Out Fighting here on the North 103.3.

The North 103.3, that one from the Black Keys, You Got to Lose. We also heard from Al Church with Night Drive, and Dr. Dog started that set. Taking a peek at the weather for today, mostly sunny and a high around 75, northwest winds of 5. Tonight, mostly clear and a low around 52. And then for tomorrow, mostly sunny, a high around 82, southwest winds of 5 to 10 miles an hour, gusting up to 20. Currently, in Eveleth, mostly sunny, 62. Cloquet's cloudy and 57. In Superior, clouds and 57. In Duluth, partly sunny on the hill with 57. At the harbor, cloudy and 59. Here's REM now. It's Drive on the North.

0: The North 103.3, James Brown, Cold Sweat. Before that, we heard that Gregory Alan Isakoff and Sylvan Esso cover of Mazzy Star's Fade Into You. And I know, very familiar song, the original to us Gen X people, but some younger people not as familiar. So it's kind of cool that they're getting introduced to good songs. In fact, there have been a lot of covers lately of songs from the 90s. There's a cover by, I'm forgetting the Deep Sea Diver of Teardrop, which was a beautiful song from the 90s. And recently, Ken Pomeroy cover of a Gillian Welch song from back in the day. So kind of fun to see younger artists paying paying tribute to some of those great artists from the past, some of whom are still making great art as well. Great music. We are going to hear from Natalie Jane Hill coming up next right here on The North. Aspirus Health serves the people and families of northern Minnesota, Wisconsin, and upper Michigan with preventative health care, annual screenings, and immunization services. 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

The North 103.3, that is Florence and the Machine. No Light, No Light. 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We are going to hear something from Pokey LaFarge right now. He's got a new album coming out soon. Yay. And I'm really enjoying this little tune. It's called The Thing here on The North 103.3.

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1: The North 103.3, that one from Leif Volebeck, and that was Moondog. We also heard from Big Joe Turner with Honey Hush. Pokey Lafarge, brand new one from him called The Thing from his forthcoming new album. Checking out some events. Caitlin Brinza will be along, by the way, in 40 minutes or so to fill you in on music events going on today around the area. And I'm going to look ahead. Coming up tomorrow, Superior Porch Fest, which is an event that happens every other Thursday in Superior throughout the summer. It's happening in the North End this week. And music that you can check out on various porches or porch adjacent, Berserk Blondes, the Ken Seavers Family Band, and Big Wave Dave and the Ripples will all be performing. And in various venues. Fat Kids Foods will be the food truck. And another interesting thing that I saw that is happening is that the force will be strong in the North End by the Phoenix Villa buildings as the Star Wars Costume Club of Minnesota is going to be hanging out from 6 to 8 p.m. as part of Porch Fest tomorrow night. So adding a little extra fun to that summer event. Here is Lake Street Dive now. This is Hang On the North 103.3.

The North 103.3, that is Jim James, of course, frontman for My Morning Jacket, from his first solo album in 8 years. It's called Wowed Out, and it's due out on August 28th. We heard Come Again. Also heard from Lake Street Dive with Hang On. The North 103.3 receives support from Minnesota Power Employees Credit Union, which belongs to its members. 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Got some Bruce Hornsby for you now from his latest. This is Memory Palace featuring Ezra Koenig on The North 103.3.

The North 103.3 Frightened Rabbit from their album Midnight Organ Fight from back in 2008. That was Old Old Fashioned. Also heard from Bruce Hornsby from his latest release, Indigo Park. Stay with us. Coming up before 11 o'clock, I have some new Rhiannon Giddens to share with you, Warren Treaty, and always nice to have Eric Koskinen on the playlist as well. He's coming up sometime this hour. Right now, we're going to hear a couple of Minnesota groups, one new and one not so new. Right now, it is Mega Sound, which features members of Bad Bad Hats. This is Supersize here on the North 103.3.

The North 103.3, that is Blessing Jolie from her album 20 Nothing. We heard Growing Pains. Also heard from Red Mountain, a local band that has not been active in a while. They might come back someday. Who knows? Some of the musicians still around. That goes back to their album Scowl Lightly from 2013. We heard Chad and Mega Sound, new band that features Bad Bad Hats and Party Nails in collaboration. Started that set. Taking a look at the forecast for the rest of today, mostly sunny and a high of 75, northwest winds of 5 miles an hour. Tonight, mostly clear and down to 52, so a little bit better for sleeping overnight. And then for tomorrow, mostly sunny and a high back up into the 80s, low 80s, around 82, with southwest winds of 5 to 10 miles an hour, gusting up to 20. And looks like temps will creep up even a little warmer on Friday. We'll tell you more about that as it gets closer. Right now, around the region, in Two Harbors this hour, it is partly sunny and 61. In McGregor, cloudy and 63. Over in Ashland this hour, clouds and 62. And here in Duluth on the hill, partly sunny, 62 at the harbor, cloudy, and 64. Here's a band called The Olympians now. 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

0: The North 103.3, that one from Erykah Badu. That was On and On. Also heard from Rhiannon Giddens, new one from her called Carolina Rain. And The Olympians started that set, and that one from their album In Search of a Revival. Caitlin Brinza coming up next with the sound check, and we will hear from Big Head Todd and the Monsters, classic from them, coming up next here on the North 103.3.
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2: 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Old Love is performing at Northern Waters Smokehouse. Wusos has open mic. At Glensheen is Sydney Hansen and the Roadside Lupines. Lake City Smoking Section is performing at Pier B. At Barker's Island Pavilion is Blue Water Big Band. Open Jam is happening at Superior Tavern. And at Sir Ben's is Tommy Wotruba and Bluegrass Jam. If you've got a show and you want us to know, send us an email to info@thenorth1033.org. 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

The North 103.3, and that is the latest from The War and Treaty, featuring Michael and Tanya Trotter, married couple, and the album is called The Story of Michael and Tanya. That was You Can't Hurt Me Anymore. Before that, Big Head Todd and the Monsters with Bittersweet from their Sister Sweetly album. 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The festival takes place August 28th and 29th, with 2 days of music in the wilderness of Michigan's UP, featuring headliners Southern Avenue, The Steel Wheels, and more. Tickets and info at porkiesfestival.org. Some Eric Koskinen for you now, and I was just taking a peek at his website to see when we get to see him in our area next, and it looks like the next opportunity is coming up soon. He will be playing for the Silver Bay Music in the Park weekly event on Friday, August 7th, and then the following day, a house show in Silver Bay at a smaller, more intimate venue there. So a couple of chances to see Eric coming up soon. Always nice to have him in the vicinity. Here he is. This is Two of Us from Eric Koskinen here on the North 103.3.

The North 103.3, that is Donovan and Celeste from the album Sunshine Superman. Before that, Eric Hoskinen from his album Downstreet / Love Avenue. The North receives support from the 2026 Douglas County Head of the Lakes Fair. The fair will be 5 days from July 21st to the 25th in Superior. Lots of family-friendly activities with fair food, rides, and a carnival midway, too. 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More events to share with you that are coming up. Looking ahead to this

Here's the latest from Alabama Shakes, or one of the latest songs from them, from their forthcoming new album. 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

The North 103.3, that is Lucinda Williams going back to Car Wheels on a Gravel Road. That was Joy and Alabama Shakes before that. This is Music Through the Day on the North 103.3 WDSE-FM Duluth, streaming online at thenorth1033.org. Thanks for being with me today. I have the Bottle Rockets now. This is Radar Gun on the North.

The North 103.3, that is Madison Cunningham with Break the Jaw. Before that, we heard from the Bottle Rockets, and that was something from their album, The Brooklyn Side. Stay with us. Coming up in this last hour of Music Through the Day for today, I have some Minnesota music from Humbird, some Monrovia coming up, a new tune from They Might Be Giants, and a whole lot more. Right now, we are going to hear from Colter Wall. He put out an album called Memories and Empties last year, and was supposed to be touring behind it, but for mental health reasons, had to cancel his tour for this year. Hope he's doing well and taking care of himself. We're going to hear 1,800 Miles. It's Colter Wall here on The North 103.3.

The North 103.3, and that is Humbird from her forthcoming new album, Morning When It Comes, which is due out on September 25th. That is our first taste of that album, Daughter of Empire. Before that, Bill Fay with Be Not So Fearful, and Coulter Wall started that set from his most recent album. Taking a look at the forecast for the rest of today, mostly sunny and a pleasant high around 75, northwest winds of 5. And then for tonight, mostly clear and a low of 52. For tomorrow, mostly sunny. It's going to warm up to around 82 with southwest winds of 5 to 10 miles an hour, gusting up to 20. And looks like it's going to be even a little bit warmer on Friday with lots of sunshine. Currently in Hibbing, mostly sunny and 66 in Cloquet this hour, clouds and 64 in Superior, cloudy and 67 in Duluth, mostly sunny, 64 on the hill. At the harbor, it is cloudy and 68. Here's Grantley Buffalo now. 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

0: The North 1033, that one from Louisiana Red Freight Train to Ride. Before that, we heard from Monrovia, and Monrovia is an artist. It's the name of a project by John J. Lowe, who was born in Monrovia, Liberia, so named his project after the place he was born, but he was adopted around the age of 7 by an American family, so grew up here in the States. And that is from his latest album. We heard Field Song. Before that, Grant Lee Buffalo started that set. 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The store hosts author events, book clubs, and other programs throughout the year. 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We are going to hear from Tanariwen coming up next here on the North 1033. It's a cruel
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The North 103.3. That is the DC band Oh He Dead with Strange Love. And they have one of my favorite stories of origin stories for the name of the band. I'm going to just read this from the promotional thing that I got. Some foolish boy cheated on frontwoman CJ Johnson. And then when someone asked what happened to that guy, she quipped, "Oh, he dead." I love that. Before that, we heard from Tanaruan and something from their most recent album. Well, this next band probably has a great origin story for their name as well, but I'll save that for later. This is They Might Be Giants and Get Down here on the North 103.3.

The North 103.3, Bridget Calls Me Baby there from their album Irreversible. That was I Can Take the Sun Out of the Sky. And before that, Lady Marmalade from La Belle, also heard from They Might Be Giants ahead of that. Through all stages of life, Aspirus Health serves the people of northern Minnesota, Wisconsin, and upper Michigan with advanced cardiology, orthopedics, and rehabilitation services. More information at aspirus.org. Couple more events to let you know about before I take off here. Coming up at Ursa Minor tomorrow, Megan B. is performing from 6 to 8, and then on Friday from 7 to 9, it's Landscapes. And over at Sir Ben's, a couple of things listed for tomorrow at 5. Amanda Grace is one of them, and the Outdoor Types is one of them. So I'm assuming it's Amanda Grace, but I could be wrong. And then on Friday, Dance Attic at 6, and then the Brothers Burn Mountain perform at 9. Here is Yonder Mountain String Band now. 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

0: 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I'm Christine Dean. Thank you so much for joining me. And I'll be back again tomorrow with more music through the day. 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

0: County Head of the Lakes Fair. 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
1: The stilts are working well, the headpiece is perfectly in place, and I'm able to grip my hands tightly with the fans billowing out behind me. I'm having to take really long strides in my stilts because I'm trudging through snow, and the hardest part of all is this ferocious wind that is blasting into my face because I'm walking across the top of a glacier in Antarctica.
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0: From PRX, this is the Moth Radio Hour. I'm your host, Jody Powell. In this hour, we are leaning into stories that make you feel warm and cozy, that take you into moments you wouldn't mind living twice. Moments you want to slow down, that remind you, oh, this is what it felt like. Roll out that blanket with a cup of tea, find that spot on the beach or near a fire. Let the smallest things be exactly as big and meaningful as they actually are. Our first story comes from Ellis Miller. Ellis told this story at a Detroit Grand Slam in 2019, where we partnered with WDET. Here's Ellis.
1: When I was little, I believed that babies came from God's factory in the sky, and that the day I went down the assembly line, they were missing a few parts. One of the parts I'm missing is a tiny piece of bone in my left ear, making me 50% deaf. Now, growing up, this didn't have a big impact on my life. I had to sit in the front of the class, even though it was more of a back-of-the-class personality. I was terrible at the game telephone. And my mom would take me bird watching, and I thought she had superpowers because I could barely hear the birds, let alone find them in the trees. Now, when I was 30, I started to worry about what would happen as I got older if the hearing in my right ear gradually faded. So I did some research and I talked to my doctor, and he told me about a surgery where they would implant a tiny piece of metal in my ear and restore all of my hearing. And I was so excited for the possibility to find out what I had been missing this whole time. So a month later, I had a surgery date. After the surgery, I had to wait several weeks for my ear to heal before we would even know if it was successful. So I waited and I waited and I went back to work and I kept waiting. And one day I was with a coworker and I was walking across my office and I got to the door. I turned the doorknob and it creaked. And I turned it again and I heard this creaking noise. And I started turning it over and over because I didn't know that doorknobs made sounds when you turn them. And my eyes filled with tears because I had expected things to get louder, but I didn't know there were entire sounds that I had never heard before. My coworker is watching me standing there turning the doorknob. And she said what was probably a typical voice, "Are you okay?" And I didn't know what to say. I was really embarrassed and overwhelmed, so I just rushed out of there, and I could hear my feet as I walked down the hallway. When I got in the car and I shut the door, I jumped because it sounded like it slammed. And the whole drive home was like being in an action movie because I could hear these traffic noises coming from every direction. When I got home, I sat in the silence of my living room and I started crying because everything was too loud. Over the next week, I wore an earplug to help my brain try to process all the new sounds it was hearing. Now, I tried on every single pair of shoes that I owned to hear the different sounds each one made as I clomped through the house. I apologized to my cats for telling people that they were terrible at purring. They were very good, very loud. And I'd go into my backyard and I would hear birds, so many different kinds of bird sounds. And each time I heard one, I knew exactly what tree they were sitting in. Unfortunately, this didn't last. As my ear continued to heal, the implant shifted, and the world went quiet again. I was determined to get back hearing, so I had the surgery a second time a year later, and the same thing happened. Lots of waiting, tons of new sounds, and then quiet. This time I was too heartbroken and I couldn't take that roller coaster again to try a third time if it wasn't going to work. So I forced myself to accept that this was the way it was going to be. Later that year, I got sick. I caught a cold, and as I was sniffling and sneezing, I blew my nose and the implant shifted. And for a few hours, I had full sound again until I sneezed. And now, almost every time I get sick, something like this happens. Hearing returns for a few hours, sometimes a few days. I'm the only person I know who looks forward to catching a cold. Once this happened, and it was a Sunday, so I went to church as usual, and I heard our choir sing a song, and I was able to pick out every single note that they sang, every single part. And I thought, oh, this is why people get so excited to go to church. They get to hear this every week. And I know that it won't last. I know there's always going to be a limit to the number of creaky doorknobs that I hear and bird songs that I listen to. I know that there will be countless songs I only half hear. But I live in this state of hope, waiting for the next time that something shifts and wondering what it will be that I hear next. Thank you.
0: Ellis Miller is the pastor of a church in Granby, Connecticut, where they live with their dog, Murphy. Ellis told us that several years later, the implant no longer shifts into place when they're sick, but that first sneeze always gives them the thrill of hope. The experience of gaining and losing their hearing left them with a lot of empathy that they draw on when working with people in their community as they deal with hearing loss due to aging. I asked some of the tellers in this episode if they have a warm and cozy ritual of their own or a go-to way to unwind. Ellis sent this. Where I live, there are a lot of hiking trails. Whenever my partner Kate and I have big feelings or are overwhelmed by life, we, quote, take it to the woods. We go for a hike and keep walking until we've talked everything out. It never fails to give perspective and right size whatever it was that felt overwhelming. Our next story comes from Cormac Stevens. He told it in Burlington, where we partner with Vermont Public. Here's Cormac, live at the Moth.
2: When I was 6 years old, I ate the perfect piece of bread. My parents brought it home in a brown paper bag with a red stripe going down the side. The loaf was oblong with a ridge of crust along the top, and the crust was a caramel golden brown, shiny with bubbles, and the inside was snow white. I loved that bread, and to me, it became the epitome of what bread should be, the platonic ideal. Bread with a capital B. When I was 12 years old, I started baking bread. My mother taught me how to make the sandwich loaves that she made two of every week. And the recipe was so simple that even a child could follow it, and I did, all the way up until my mother would turn out the dough from the mixing bowl. And with a few deft twists of her hands, she would turn it into a perfect sphere. And I would try the same thing, and the dough would stick to my hands, and it would tear, and all I would get was this big, shaggy mess. And I would look at her, and I would ask her what she was doing that I wasn't doing, or what I needed to do to make that work. And all she could really say to me was that I didn't know how to do it yet, and that I just had to keep doing it over and over and over again until I knew how to do it. And so I did. And every week until I was 18 years old, I baked bread. When I was 19 years old, I finally got a book on bread. And not sandwich bread, but nice bread, artisan bread, capitalized bread. And I learned a lot from that book. I learned that an oblong loaf is called a batard. And I learned that the ridge across the top of the loaf is called an ear, which you get by scoring it with a lom. I learned that a shiny crust is caused by steam in the oven, and that most commercial bakeries will inject steam into the oven, and that it's almost impossible to get that level of steam in a home oven. That last part I learned while baking my way through that cookbook and trying to get to my perfect loaf of bread. I never quite got there. I never got to capital B good. But I got pretty good at baking bread. Well, I thought I got pretty good at baking bread. Because when I was 22, I was living with my parents after graduating college during what we called the novel coronavirus. And I applied to work at a bakery. And in my application, I presented myself as a fairly accomplished home baker with 10 years of experience. I had read so many books at that point. But my first day came along, and I realized that knowing all the names for things is not the same thing as knowing what they are or how they work. And my first day, I was inundated with new words, with new phrases, with new motions that I needed to learn. Instead of baking 2 loaves a week, I was baking 2,000 every single day. And in the light of that, I did not feel like an accomplished home baker. I felt like I was 12 years old, looking at my mother's hands again. But I went home that night, and I came back the next day, and the next day, and the next day, and I did it over and over and over again until I knew, and I learned. I'm 24 years old now. I know a lot more than I used to. I know how to shape the dough into a batard. I know how to score it with a lom so that it forms an ear. I know how to load it into the oven and inject it with steam. And I know when to take it out when it's a perfect caramel golden brown. I know how to take the bread and load it onto a wire rack and send it into the next room, where the packers will take each loaf and they will slip it into a brown paper bag with a red stripe on the side. And I don't know where it goes after that. But in my more sentimental moments, I do like to think that some of it goes to a 6-year-old kid, and it makes them just as happy as it makes me every day.

That was Cormac Stevens. Cormac is a baker from Waterbury, Vermont. He currently lives in Philadelphia with his girlfriend Lucy and his cat Pomodoro. Since telling this story, he has learned how to laminate pastry, but his first love continues to be bread.

In a moment, we go on a trip across the country in an RV and to a dance party in Antarctica when the Moth Radio Hour continues.

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1: 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I'm Jody Powell. Our next story was told at a grand slam in Seattle at the Town Hall, where we partner with public radio station KUOW. Here's Sylvana Clark, live at the Moth.
2: Thank you.
3: I'm in Manhattan, meeting with my literary agent. Now, this sounds very hoity-toity, but she has just said to me, "I've been an agent for 12 years. I've never had an author with such dismal book sales as you." Very encouraging. "I'd written 10 books. I can write the books. I just can't sell the books. One publisher gave me a 2-book contract, gave me an advance, and the day I turned in my manuscript was the day he went bankrupt. Another publisher was so excited that my book was going to be a big bestseller, he told me to get an accountant to handle all my money. And my royalty check for the first year was $36.24. J.K. Rowling had nothing to worry about. And I left that office feeling pretty discouraged, and I decided to put my pathetic book writing career on the back burner. I started applying for real jobs. I tried and tried. Nobody wanted to hire me. And I was feeling pretty depressed. But I heard there was a shoe charity looking for some volunteers for one morning to help out at this homeless shelter. So I thought, I'll go even though I'm depressed and I don't want to. So there were 15 volunteers. We helped people get new shoes. And then afterwards, they invited all the volunteers to go for lunch at this restaurant across the street. We're all sitting at the table talking, and I see one man over in the corner, he was a volunteer, all by himself, and he looked sad. And I thought, I should go over and invite him to come over here. But then part of my brain says, he doesn't want to sit with you. You're a failure. You don't have a job. You can't write books. Plus, you'd have to talk to him, and I am not good at small talk. But I feel sorry for him, so I go over and I say, "Hi, I'm Sylvana, one of the volunteers." He smiles, and I awkwardly say, "Did you have fun volunteering?" And he says, "I'm glad we could give those people shoes." And then, because I'm bad at small talk, I say, "Do you want to come sit with us? You look sad." Then he says to me, "Thanks for the invitation. I'm Wayne, CEO of the shoe charity." Yeah. I have just told the CEO of a multi-million dollar nonprofit that he looks sad. But he came over and sat with us. Now, during the next 8 months, my husband and I traveled cross-country to Bellingham. I still didn't have a job, and I still felt like a failure. I had an idea. I wrote Wayne a 3-sentence email, and basically it said, "I hope you remember me. Why don't you buy my husband and I an RV, and you pay us to travel around the country giving away your shoes?" And I hit send. 10 minutes later, Wayne responds with, "Send me a 1-page proposal." Now, I hadn't thought this through at all. I hadn't even told my husband that we might be having a new job. But I whipped together a proposal, and I sent it off. A month goes by. Wayne calls me and says, "I bought you guys an RV. Can you be here in 3 weeks? And I said, "Of course." And then I went and told my husband we had a new job. And because we were empty nesters, he says, "Let's go for it." For almost 2 years, we drove a big, bright blue RV to 34 states, giving away thousands of new shoes. And part of my amazing job was to find underserved charities. And we would go in on the designated time and literally kneel down and put new shoes on the feet of the people that we met there. We were at one location and a man came in and I said, "Hi, what size shoe do you wear?" He said, "I don't know, I just get hand-me-downs." So I looked at the faded tongue on his shoe and I said, "It's a size 13. I brought him some 13s. He put them on, he said, "Do you have anything bigger?" "Sure." So I went and I got him 14s. He put those on and he said, "Bigger?" "Sure." So I went and I got him a 15. I could tell he was embarrassed, so I just went and got him a 16. I put him on, he walked around, and he said, "It feels so good to be able to walk without crunching my toes." And I had the privilege of going and giving away shoes at the Association for Abused Deaf People. And a week later, we gave away shoes at the Society for Torture Survivors. And you know, I may not have been a best-selling author like J.K. Rowling, but I was able to make a little impact in the lives of the people that I met. And I found purpose in giving away shoes, and that was kind of more magical than Hogwarts. And as for the two books that I wrote after the RV tour, they both flopped. Thank you.
1: Silvana Clark spent 5 years traveling across the country for several companies as a brand ambassador. Along with telling over 55 stories at Moth Story Slams, she now tells highly dramatic stories to her 3-year-old granddaughter. Since spending 19 months giving away shoes, Silvana got another 6-month job traveling in an RV. She visited camps for foster kids and entertained them with skits, magic tricks, and of course, stories. Our next story is from Daryl Thorne. He told this at a New York City Story Slam where WNYC is a media partner of The Moth. Here's Daryl.
2: It's March 19th, 2022. It's 11 o'clock in the morning. I'm 9 feet tall and covered in 2,000 mirrors, top to bottom. 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And in my hands are silk chiffon fans. They're about 5 feet long, a blue and white ombre. And I'm feeling really great and really happy because everything's working well, particularly because it's freezing cold. The stilts are working well, the headpiece is perfectly in place, and I'm able to grip my hands tightly with the fans billowing out behind me. And I'm feeling really secure. I'm having to take really long strides in my stilts because I'm trudging through snow. And the hardest part of all is this ferocious wind that is blasting into my face because I'm walking across the top of a glacier in Antarctica. So 4 months earlier, I get the call from a client, and they say, "Do you want to go on this, perform with us on the expedition cruise to Antarctica for 10 days? And at this point, I've been working for myself as a performance artist and costume designer for about 8 years, but this is definitely the most exciting thing that's happened to date. So I'm like really thrilled, but also I feel this sinking sensation in my stomach because I realize this is going to be very difficult for me. I'm someone who has always been risk averse, and I describe myself as, you know, having a very high self-preservation instinct. But really, it just means that there's a lot of fear. Flying, turbulence, like the slightest bump, I'm thrown into a panic. My palms start sweating, as they are now. I feel lightheaded, and you know, I have other fears as well. Strange dogs, undercooked chicken, roller coasters, elevators, choking on a bay leaf. There are many things, and basically anything that makes me feel there may be a risk, I tend to shy away from. So I had certainly shied away from any gigs on a cruise ship. The idea of being on a boat tossed around in the ocean was not for me. But I thought, you know, this is amazing. And who knows, maybe the waters aren't so bad down in the South. So I go to a meeting with this client. First meeting, we're laying out the performances, he's explaining the themes, et cetera. And I notice there's 4 days on the calendar where there's nothing scheduled. And he says, I might as well tell you, that's when we're going through the Drake Passage. Those are the stormiest waters in the world. 30 to 60 foot waves, and it lasts for 36 hours. So my heart sank, my stomach flipped, my palms immediately began sweating, and I just was filled with terror instantly. And he saw that in my face, apparently. He said, it's okay, you know, other people have canceled because of the Drake Passage, so just let us know. So I go home, I'm thinking it over, and I'm just realizing I have to do this. I can't not do this because of fear. So I'm committed, and basically I spend the next 3 months with just this growing pit of dread in my stomach as I'm designing my 6 new costumes and laying out performances and gathering all the things you need for an expedition to Antarctica. So the day comes, fly to Argentina, board the ship, and the captain comes on and says, we're delaying for 6 hours because apparently there's a horrifying storm in the Drake Passage. So I'm like, okay, this is my worst fear in the moment. And I'm stuck here. There's nothing to be done. So I'm trying to just manage myself. The 6 hours pass, and we're leaving Argentina, heading into the Drake. And it just so happens that the people who put this cruise together brilliantly put a dance party that would coincide with going right into the Drake Passage. They happened to throw a party called Daybreaker, and they're masters of these sorts of things. So I was like dreading this. I heard about the dance party. I'm prepared. And basically, that's exactly what happened. We get into the Drake Passage. Indeed, these massive waves start coming. The DJ starts spinning, and we start dancing. And it is like the most incredible leaping and spinning and twirling, and just like you would jump in the air and the floor is either leaving you or it's coming to meet you, and it's totally unpredictable. And it was like totally thrilling. You felt like a kid on a trampoline, and all of this pent-up anxiety and dread that I'd had is just being expressed out of my body, and it was amazing. And 36 hours in the Drake Passage, and indeed we had 40 knot winds and 20 to 25 foot waves. And I was totally fine. I was just like, and even sleeping, you know, the boat is going like this. I thought that was going to disturb my sleep. I slept like a baby in a cradle. And I woke up the next morning, and it's completely still and silent. And I opened the windows from the cabin, and there's Antarctica in its pristine beauty. We get in the Zodiac. I'm in my stilt suit. I got my stilts. We're going to the landing. There's a glacier. So I've got my stilts put on, and someone is holding this hand. Someone's holding that hand. And my friend Eli, who's the client, is pushing my ass, and I'm climbing up a glacier in Antarctica wearing 2,000 mirrors and a pair of stilts. And I get to the top, and it's like a brilliant sunny day. I can see far into the distance on my stilts, and it's the colors and the penguins and the ice, and it was the most incredible work day of my life. Thank you.
1: That was Darrell Thorne. He is a Brooklyn-based artist and performer creating work at the intersection of sculpture, costume, and storytelling. Drawing from a childhood in the Alaskan wilderness to the pulse of New York nightlife, Darrell's work explores transformation and the many ways we find each other. Since wearing his stilts on a glacier in Antarctica, Darrell has added sand dunes to the mix, performing twice on his stilts in front of the Great Pyramids in Egypt. Darrell is currently developing a full-length theatrical storytelling work blending autobiographical stories with visual spectacle, co-directed by former Moth artistic director Catherine Burns and theater artist Julie Atlas Muse. Go to themoth.org for more information. And for Darrell's rituals, he said nothing in the world is better than daily meditation, but close seconds would be dancing, sauna, and ice cream. In a moment, a story right before bedtime and a story right from the beauty shop. That's when the Moth Radio Hour continues.

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2: From PRX, this is the Moth Radio Hour. I'm Jody Powell. Our next story was told in New York City, where WNYC is a media partner of the Moth. Here's Ron Hart, live at the Moth.
3: So I have a mixed marriage. My wife is a reader, and I am not. When we were expecting our first child, she tells me that if you read to children, they become readers, and that sets them up to succeed in life. And then she sent me an article that she knew I wasn't going to read. But we both agreed that when our daughter, Anina, was born, that we definitely wanted her to be more like my wife than me. So we were going to read to her. And I got assigned the plum job of the pre-bed story time. Every night, we'd sit in a rocker in Anina's room. She'd be on my lap. I got a book. She has a sippy cup full of milk. When she was 18 months old, Anina fell in love with a book called 10 Minutes to Bedtime. Some fans, all right. It starts with a father shouting over his shoulder, 10 minutes to bedtime! As he's saying this, his daughter is opening the front door to the house, allowing in 10 hamsters from a traveling hamster circus. Why? Because all children's books are written by people tripping on ayahuasca or other heavy psychedelics. As the hamsters load in, the little girl does her level best to try to get through her nightly rituals before the deadline of bedtime. On every page of the book, her father is counting it down. 9 minutes to bedtime! 8 minutes to bedtime! But she gets roped in by these rascally hamsters. 4 minutes to bedtime! They draw her into their circus shenanigans. She loses track of time. Before you know it, her father shouts, bedtime! In a panic, she quickly throws on her pajamas and dives into bed just in time for her father to kiss her good night. Now, in terms of reading, this book has like maybe 50 words in it. But every page has like all these big pictures with tons of details. So the job of story time became talking about the details. You know, she'd sit in my lap and point, and I'd be like, yes, the little girl brushes her teeth before bed, just like you. And Anina would lean in, devouring this story. But here's the thing. When you're the parent of a toddler, there's a thin band of time between when my kid goes to sleep and when I go to sleep. And unless there's enough time, that is the only opportunity I have to see a movie that does not involve an animated princess, mermaid, or unicorn. So my story time strategy shifted. She would point and I'd say, like, yes, that's the girl's putting on her sock. The sock is gray, like the slowly dimming light of twilight as the sun gently sets. I became audio ambient. I could bang out 10 minutes to bedtime in 4 minutes tops, and most nights her eyes would close before the book did. But then one night, she points and I say, oh, that's hamster number 7, because all of the circus hamsters wore sweaters with numbers on them. Why? Probably ketamine. But I made the critical error of turning back one page to show her that number 7 had been there as well, and that was when her little toddler face melted off of her skull. She dropped her sippy cup and took the book from me and started flipping through pages, looking to see where he was. And then she closed the book and handed it back to me to start over so she could find this little stalker on every page. So we did that for a couple nights. And then she found hamster number 4. And it was like she had, like, cracked the Nazi's Enigma code. Before you know it, we were finding all 10 hamsters on every single page of this book. And they all have their little circus agendas going, so I just have to narrate, like, oh yeah, there's hamster number 3 again, he's still juggling, what a crazy guy. And all the little toddler neurons in her head were going off now. This was not putting her to sleep. This had become the most exciting part of her day. 10 minutes of bedtime was taking 40 minutes, 50 minutes, an hour. Night after night, the same chair, the same story, the same hamster. I was trapped in my own personal Groundhog Day, a movie I would never see again. And then one day I come home and I peek into Nina's room. She has every doll she owns arranged in a semicircle, and she's sitting in our chair holding the book. And as I watch, she points at the pages, and in her little squeaky toddler voice, she's like, "See hamster four?" Apparently she's from Boston as a toddler. She so loved our story time that she was literally acting it out. And I thought, damn it, my wife was right. Because she was still too young to read, and yet she had become a reader. And so I snuck up behind her and I said, "Bedtime!" And she started giggling and she jumped up and she threw on her pajamas and she dived into bed, and I tucked her in and said, "Good night." And we laughed and laughed because she was recreating that moment from her favorite book. It was a perfect moment, and because she's 18 months old, we then had to redo it 7 more times. I don't tuck Anina in anymore. As a matter of fact, literally today, I moved her into her freshman dorm.

0: academic scholarship because it turns out when you read to kids, they become readers, which sets them up to succeed in life. Thank you.
1: Ron Hart and his wife raised their two children in Los Angeles. Ron now hosts storytelling sessions in their backyard on summer nights. Anina is attending Sarah Lawrence and will be off to Germany for a year to study art history. Ron is still not a reader, but Anina very much still is. Ron said that was a very emotional day for him. He had literally just left his baby on their own. During the subway ride, he burst into tears three or four times thinking about the weight of the moment. When he looked up, he realized everyone in the train car had edged several feet away from him. He wanted us to include an apology to any riders he disturbed that night. So, New Yorkers, Ron Hart is sorry for crying on the subway. You can share these stories or others from the Moth Archive and buy tickets to Moth storytelling events in your area through our website, themoth.org.

0: Her final story was told way back in 2006 at a main stage. Here's Faye Lane, live at the Moth.
1: Fatty, fatty, 2x4, couldn't get through the bathroom door. When I was in the third grade, I heard that song almost every single day, and it just about broke my heart, because what I wanted more than anything in the world was to be a beauty queen, to be special, because I grew up in my mother's beauty shop in Texas. It was this old A-frame house with big mirrors and swivel chairs in the front room and shampoo bowls in the old back bedroom. And my mom saw the same ladies week after week after week, so it was as if I had this constant stream of overly indulgent grandmothers, which might actually kind of explain the fat thing. Baby, you want a moon pie? Okay. Go look down in the bottom of my purse. There's a banana moon pie with your name on it. But be careful, because my gun is in there, and I don't know if the safety's on. No matter how bad the teasing got at school, and it got bad, the beauty shop ladies could always make me feel better. Well, I like teasing. Your mama's teasing my hair right now. In fact, if it wasn't for teasing, my hair would be just as flat as a pancake. My favorite beauty shop lady was Miss Helen. She would say, baby, don't you listen to those horrible children. They're just jealous. You're not one bit fat. You're just voluptuous. And you can sing like a little bird. Can they sing? I bet they can't sing. Sometimes I would sit under the dryer next to Miss Helen, and I would pat her soft arms and knead them like dough. And we would talk about things. We would mostly talk about food, because she loved food the way I loved food. And she would say, baby, all I need in this world is a glass of buttermilk and a warm piece of cornbread. So one day I said, Miss Helen, how come you're not fat? She said, oh, bless your heart, child, I am. I'm as fat as I can be. I said, well, you don't look fat. She said, well, that's because I know how to camouflage. I said, camouflage? What's camouflage? And she said, well, that's where you hide something so people can't see it. I said, wait a minute. You can camouflage being fat? She said, good Lord, yes, child. I'm stuffed into this girdle like a pig in a blanket. Don't you just love pigs in a blanket? Miss Helen's girdle got me to thinking, so that night I went into my mother's underwear drawer, and my mother was tiny, she still is, so she didn't have any girdles, but because she worked on her feet at the beauty shop all day, she wore these really tight support stockings that are like a cross between pantyhose and a rubber.

band, and I stole a pair. And then I went to the sewing basket and got the pinking shears and cut the legs off, and voila, I had made myself a girdle. The first day I wore the girdle to school was a living nightmare because it was about 115 degrees that day, and the sweat was trickling down my back and into the girdle. And at the bottom, where my little fat legs stuck out, my thighs were rubbing together, and by the end of the day, I could just barely walk. But the second day was much worse, because on the second day, Keith Schaefer, who was the cutest boy in our class and as mean as a rattlesnake, lifted my dress on the playground. He said, "Oh my God, y'all, look, she's wearing a girdle." 10 years old, and my life was over. But it wasn't, because I was really lucky on the inside, and I had this really rich creative imagination. So sometimes I would sit on the porch of the beauty shop after school in this glittered up Burger King crown, pretending like I was a beauty queen sitting up in a convertible in a parade. And sometimes I would practice my beauty queen acceptance speech. "Oh my gosh, thank you so much. You know, when I was just a little fat child, y'all made fun of me, but I forgive you. For in the words of Jesus Christ, to who I dedicate this crown, y'all knew not what y'all did." I just knew in my heart that one day my life would change. So you can imagine my excitement when I heard that Mrs. Gandy's third grade spring production would be Peter Rabbit, the musical. Because, hello, Flopsy, right? My fallback position was Mopsy, but I figured at the very least there was a whole garden full of flowers, and I could just see me as a big, languid, droopy iris, or a perky little daisy, or like a sophisticated chrysanthemum, you know? So I stood in shock and horror when it was announced that I had been cast in the pivotal role of the green bean. The green bean costume consisted of a green leotard with crepe paper pea pods safety pinned all over it, and lime green tights, and this 2-foot-tall pea pod hat with a curly thing on top. I went to Mrs. Gandy after school in tears. I said, "Mrs. Gandy, I cannot do this. I cannot wear this. Who ever heard of a fat green bean? They're going to make fun of me." "And Mrs. Gandy, I can sing. My talent is wasted on this bean." She said, "Rhonda Fay, you listen to me, child. In my show, there are 4 bunny rabbits, and there are a lot of flowers, but there is 1 green bean. And you are it." She said, "Now I will write you a solo, but I want you to get up there and pour your heart out on that stage, and don't you let those children tell you who you are. You show them who you are." And I decided in that moment to be the best green bean ever to grace the stage. But what to do about that hideous costume? I laid it out on my Sears canopy bed to assess the damage. First of all, this horrible leotard. I strategically re-safety pinned the crepe paper pea pods to hide my figure flaws. And then I attached my Burger King crown to the pea pod hat. And then I had a brainstorm. The bedazzler. The bedazzler is like this rhinestone for, rather a staple gun, like a staple gun for rhinestones. So I bedazzled that leotard to within an inch of its life, and then, just in case my panties showed, I bedazzled my panties. And I looked in the mirror, and I felt so beautiful. Until opening night, when I stepped backstage and I saw Betty Renee Boyd and Michelle Swinford in their pink, fluffy, Flopsy and Mopsy costumes, and there was Keith Schaefer in his Farmer McGregor drag looking as menacing as ever, and I thought, oh my God,
What have I done? I look like a big green disco ball. I look like Elton freaking John. So I just closed my eyes and I stood there holding my breath, and I heard the curtain open and I heard my music cue, and I could hear Mrs. Gandy backstage going, "Rhonda Faye, go, go." And I just couldn't do it. I couldn't breathe. After a few minutes, I peeked into the audience and I saw my mom still in her uniform from the beauty shop, looking really nervous. And there was Miss Helen and all the other beauty shop ladies. They were all there and they came to see me. And you know, it was because they loved me no matter what. And I just couldn't let them down. So I took a deep breath and I started to sing. And the song I sang that night is still really close to my heart because it's sort of become a theme for my whole life. I'm the teeny weeny bean, living in the garden green. I love to bask in the sun all day. All I do is sleep and play. It wasn't so bad.

0: The next day at school, I felt this subtle shift. Nobody called me fatty all day. And the seventh grade boy gave me a high five in the hallway. He said, "Look, y'all, it's the little green bean." And ever since that night on the stage of Reinhardt Elementary School auditorium, I haven't needed anybody to tell me that I'm okay, special even. Because for a few minutes in the spring of 1975, I was a green bean queen. Thank you.
1: That was Faye Lane. Faye is an acclaimed keynote speaker and corporate trainer. As a solo performer, Faye has delighted and provoked audiences worldwide. She lives in New York at the Chelsea Hotel and is currently the artist-in-resident and chief inspiration officer for Thanksgiving Square in Dallas. When we asked Faye what her cozy rituals are, she told us she loves to sit in the lobby of the Chelsea Hotel, people watching and writing in her journal. Do you have a story to tell us about rituals or moments you would do anything to live again? You can pitch us your story by recording it right on our site. The best pitches are developed for moth shows all around the world. There are moth events year-round. 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That's it for this episode. We hope you'll join us next.

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Other music in this hour from Bill Frisell, Larry Goldings and Harry Allen, and Epidemic Sound. 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
2: Holly Humberstone's sophomore album is called Cruel World, and it explores the confusion, emotional extremes, and uncertainty of navigating love and life in her 20s.
3: Yeah, I wanted to basically write songs about being confused and kind of lost in your 20s and accepting that life is just chaos.
2: Humberstone, who's opened for Taylor Swift and Olivia Rodrigo, got her start when she was only 17. And after a ton of hype and accolades, including winning Rising Star at the Brit Awards, Holly wanted to make sure Cruel World was exactly as she envisioned it, not what some industry exec would want.
3: At the end of the day, it's your name on the tin, and you should call the shots, and these stories should be shaped how you want to shape them.
2: Coming up, Holly Humberstone joins us to talk about Cruel World. I'm Kaleo. This is World Cafe.
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0: Cutting edge of immortality? No, it's a Washington State apple. 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
3: All right, our session with Holly just a few minutes away, but first, don't you feel like trying something new? Now that's a great way to open up a song about two people splitting up. Joe Jackson from 1982's Night and Day gets us started, breaking us in two.

0: This is folk singer Michael Jonathan this week on Wood Songs. It's the music of the ocean from John Philip Sousa to John Paul Jones. It's the U.S. Navy band for the entire hour. 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
2: Welcome back. It's World Cafe. I'm Kaleo. Thanks again to Holly Humberstone. Video of that interview up at worldcafe.org in case you want to run it back with moving pictures. And head over there to get subscribed and be alerted when a new interview or performance drops. Here's John Lennon. Mind Games is on World Cafe.

0: It's Courtney Barnett, One Thing at a Time, from her latest record, Creature of Habit. We've got a few more songs before we wrap up the hour. This is World Cafe.
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0: Hey, it's Elvis Costello with Every Day I Write the Book. From the album Punch the Clock, something we can officially do because this show is over. Okay, maybe with a little less gusto, Stephen. Hey, thanks so much for listening. We couldn't do this without the affiliate you are listening to right now. And we make this program from WXPN at the University of Pennsylvania in Philadelphia. I'm Kaleo. We'll catch you on the next World Cafe from NPR.
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0: 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Hi, I'm Kaleo. And you may ask yourself, did Weezer run out of colors for their self-titled albums? And the answer is never. They've moved to gold. On the gold album, you can find this new song, We Might As Well Be Strangers.
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0: 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They deliver with this song, Chauffeur.
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0: All right, let's kick the tires on this show. And how about an anthemic sing-along? No one will judge.

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2: Welcome back to World Cafe. I'm Kaleo, and I asked the boys down in Archival to pull out a few live performances because it is live from the archives. 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And we start with Mumford & Sons, The Wolf.

0: 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The fair will be 5 days from July 21st through the 25th in Superior. 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
2: Welcome back to World Cafe. Hey, I am Kaleo. I do remember after the second Weezer album, Pinkerton, came out, they said, this band is so over. And 25 years later, they're still going strong. Weezer's new record is self-titled, but yes, it has a color, gold. The gold album features this one, We Might As Well Be Strangers. It's Weezer on the Cafe.

0: Just hearing that song makes me want to have some tomato dish, especially this time of year, because it is tomato time. Lucy Dacus, planting tomatoes, puts the wraps on this edition of The Cafe. Sorry, I got way too excited about my produce needs and wants. I'm Kaleo. It's been a pleasure hosting today. Don't forget, you can find more World Cafe, particularly on our YouTube channel, video of performances and interviews, and be sure to like and subscribe. We make this program from WXPN at the University of Pennsylvania in Philadelphia. And we will talk to you again real soon with some songs in tow on World Cafe.
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5: 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Wusos has open mic. At Glensheen is Sydney Hansen and the Roadside Lupines. Lake City Smoking Section is performing at Pier B. At Barker's Island Pavilion is Blue Water Big Band. Open Jam is happening at Superior Tavern. And at Sir Ben's is Tommy Wotruba and Bluegrass Jam. If you've got a show and you want us to know, send us an email to info@thenorth1033.org. 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
3: And thank you, Caitlin, for bringing us through the Soundcheck each and every day of the week. That live music, you need it just as much as it needs you. Welcome to your Wednesday Northland afternoon. It's about 2 minutes past the top of the hour. It's exactly 2 minutes past the top of the hour. Jeff Carmack hanging out with you for the next couple hours. Plenty of new and vintage music to get to. Got a little bit of Trombone Shorty coming up and some Peter Gabriel. But first, we're going to get into it with some new music from Devin Gilfinian and Black Dog Rabbit Hole here at the North 103.3.

0: This is folk singer Michael Jonathan this week on Wood Songs. 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It's the U.S. Navy band for the entire hour. 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

You're tuned to the North 103.3 in your Northland afternoon. Lady Ray wrapping up that set with Hard Times from just last year. Back in 2022 was Trombone Shorty, Good Company, Peter Gabriel, and relatively new is 2023 with Panopticon. And then Joby Riccio with Buzzkill before that, and Devin Gilfillian started us off with Black Dog Rabbit Hole. All music from this half of the decade, I'd say. Yeah. 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Players Sports Bar and on Grand Avenue is hosting the Valley Youth Center's 2026 fundraising motorbike ride on Saturday, July 25th. Registration is at 10 a.m. Kickstands up at noon with prizes, raffles, a bag tournament, dinner, and live music. More information can be found at valleyyouthcenters.org. It's time for a little bit of weather here. It's 21 minutes past the hour and currently sitting at 73 degrees here in Duluth. Let's see what we got to look forward to as we move through the evening. Tonight is going to be mostly clear, low around 58, and a light west wind. Thursday, sunny and a high near 83. It's going to be breezy with a southwest wind with gusts over 20 miles per hour. Thursday night, mostly clear, low around 63. Friday, increasing clouds with a high near 84. Friday night, 50% chance of showers, thunderstorms in the overnight. Otherwise, mostly cloudy, low around 68. Saturday, sunny and hot with a high near 91. And Saturday night, mostly clear, low around 62. And then it looks like we start, well, yeah, there we go. So, Sunday, going into the foreseeable future, we got sunny conditions, highs in the mid-80s, and lows in the low 60s. Currently around the area, Duluth on top of the hill, sunny in 69, down at the harbors, mostly sunny in 72, having checking in, partly sunny in 70, and Two Harbors is partly sunny and 66. Rolling down the interstate of peace, Cloquet checking in, partly sunny in 70, Moose Lake, mostly sunny in 72, and Hinkley, mostly sunny in 72. And looks like the same can be said for Wisconsin. Superior checking in, mostly sunny in 72. Ashland, partly sunny in 71. And Hayward, cloudy and 66. All right, we've got some low-cut Connie coming up. A little bit of Samantha Crane. We're going to start off with new music from Allison Russell and Cold April. 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

0: Thursday, July 23rd on Northland Morning. We'll hear about the Two Harbors Pride in the Park event happening this weekend. Plus, we'll hear some haikus from Bruce Mansky, author of Wait Till After Midnight. That's Thursday on Northland Morning.
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New music from Phoebe Bridgers here on The North 103.3 and Lost Boys. That's off the Lost Weekend release. Before that, Samantha Crane and Dragonfly. Then we had Low Cut County, new music from Low Cut County with Can't Be Wrong. Then we had the Philip Sace Group with Sailing Shoes. And Allison Russell started us off with Cold April. The North 103.3 received support from the 2026 Douglas County Head of the Lakes Fair. The fair will be 5 days from July 21st through the 25th in Superior. Lots of family-friendly activities with fair food, rides, and a carnival midway as well. Details can be found online at headofthelakesfairgrounds.com. And yep, that is happening right now. All right, we're going to jump back into the music. We've got some Cat Stevens, some Alison Krauss coming up. And we're going to start it off, though, with new music from Leon Bridges. And Your Love is Electric here at The North 103.3.

0: Chicago, Memphis, Texas, Detroit, Piedmont, Delta, Barrel House, and Swamp. Not to mention good old R&B. 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

New music from Jess Williamson here on the North 103.3, and Goodbye to All That. For that, classic from Alison Krauss off of the Oh Brother, Where Art Thou soundtrack, and Down to the River to Pray. Then we had Southern Avenue with So Much Love, The High Road by Broken Bells before that, then Off Tee for the Tellerman, Cat Stevens with Where Do the Children Play, and Leon Bridges started us off with Your Love is Electric. 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And the North 103.3 receives support from the 20th Porcupine Mountains Music Festival, presented by Friends of the Porkies. The festival takes place August

28th and 29th, with 2 days of music in the wilderness of Michigan's Upper Peninsula, featuring headliners Southern Avenue and the Steel Wheels, as well as much more. Tickets and more information can be found online at porkysfestival.org. That's Southern Avenue. We just heard them, don't you know? All right, we got plenty more music to get to this last hour of Northland Afternoon before Caitlin comes in for the local. Got some of Monsters and Men, The Head and the Heart, and Billy Joe and Nora. It's like there's a lot of ands coming up is what this looks like. I just noticed that. But we're going to start it off with Laura Veers. There's no and here. It's just Laura Veers. And Flying into Darkness here at the North 103.3.

You're in tune to the North 103.3 and a classic from Modest Mouse going back to 2004 with Float On. Billy Joe and Nora before that with Oh So Many Years, and then Of Monsters and Men with Dream Team, The Head and the Heart with Fire Escape, and Laura Veers with Flying into Darkness started us off. All right, 20 minutes past 4 here on the North 103.3. 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But first, support for the North 103.3 comes from Big Top Chautauqua, presenting Judy Collins with the High Kings on Friday, July 24th at 7:30 p.m. This year, an evening of folk repertoire from American and Irish traditions. Tickets and details available online at bigtop.org. And also, if you missed it last Friday, Luke Morvick on Backtracks actually talked with Judy Collins, the folk icon. And if that's something you're for Backtracks, so if that's something you're interested in hearing, you can meander on over to our website at thenorth1033.org, and you can find it right there. All right, let's check out that weather. We had a little reprieve from the heat, but I think it's creeping back on us. Anyhow, tonight we can look forward to it being mostly clear, low around 58. Your Thursday looks to be sunny and 83 with a breezy southwest wind with gusts over 20 miles per hour. Thursday night, mostly clear, low around 63. Friday, increasing clouds and 84. Friday night, 50% chance of showers and thunderstorms in the overnight. Otherwise, mostly cloudy, low around 68. Saturday, sunny and hot with a high near 91. And Saturday night, mostly clear, low around 62. Sunday, slight chance of showers and thunderstorms in the afternoon. Then mostly sunny with a high near 82. And that's just kind of how it continues into next week. Looks like it's going to be pretty much sunny and clear at night. And then highs in the mid-80s, lows in the lower 60s. Current conditions around the area. Duluth on top of the hill, mostly sunny, 71. Down at the harbor, mostly sunny and 75. Hibbing checking in at partly sunny and 71. And Two Harbors is mostly sunny and 70. Rolling down the interstate of peace, Cloquet checking in, mostly sunny and 70. Moose Lake, mostly sunny and 72, and Hinkley is mostly sunny and 73. Over yonder in Wisconsin, Superior checking in at partly sunny and 74. Ashland is partly sunny and 72. And Hayward is mostly sunny and 68. Yeah, we're going to roll on here. We've got plenty more music before Caitlin comes in at 5 for the local. Got some Bedouin coming up and a little bit of Eric Hilton as well. We're going to start things off, though, with some of that new music from Margaret Glaspie. 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

0: 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Coming up next week, Monday, July 27th, we'll hear from John Mark Nelson from 2013. 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

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Eric Hilton there with Natalia Claver and Amor Estrel. I think I got her name right. Clavier. Eleni Mendel before that with Music and Motion. And then we had Rick Strin and the Nightcats with Calling All Fools. Bedouin before that with One Thing Right. And Margaret Claspy started us off with Michigan. 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Players Sports Bar on Grand Avenue is hosting the Valley Youth Center's 2026 fundraising motorbike ride on Saturday, July 25th. Registration is at 10 a.m. Kickstands up at noon. Prizes, raffles, and a bag tournament, dinner, and live music. More information can be found online at valleyyouthcenters.org. All right, Caitlin's coming up in about 15 minutes with the local. And plenty of music to get to before then. Got a little bit of White Stripes coming up. Some Jalen Nangda. But we're going to start off with Elin Jewel and their version of Soul Kitchen here on the North 103.3.

0: The time is 5 o'clock, and thanks to listeners like you, this is The North, 103.3 WDSE-FM Duluth, and is also streaming online at thenorth1033.org. Thank you to Jeff for bringing us through Northland Afternoon. Closing out the show was The White Stripes, and that song, We're Going to Be Friends. And we are going to kick off The Local, which airs every Wednesday from 5 to 7 p.m. And we'll be starting off the show with The Soundcheck, a daily look at some music events happening around town, which is also available on our website at thenorth1033.org. And there you can find some more information about each of the shows mentioned. Once we get into the music, we'll be hearing from Sarah Thompson and that new album, Here and Gone. We have the song Branch and Bough today. Following that, some music from Galen Lee. All right here on The North 103.3, this is The Local. 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Easy Street Saloon has Tyler and Omnicon Unplugged. 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Old Love is performing at Northern Waters Smokehouse. Wusos has Open Mic. At Glensheen is Sydney Hansen and the Roadside Lupines. Lake City Smoking Section is performing at Pier B. At Barker's Island Pavilion is Blue Water Big Band. Open Jam is happening at Superior Tavern. And at Sir Ben's is Tommy Wotruba and Bluegrass Jam. If you've got a show and you want us to know, send us an email to info@thenorth1033.org. The Soundcheck on the North is made possible through support from the Minnesota Arts and Cultural Heritage Fund. We're good.
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You're tuning in to The Local right here on The North 103.3. And that was Galen Lee and that song, Let It Go, from the 2014 album, All the Roads That Lead Us Home. Sarah Thompson kicking off this 5 o'clock hour with Branch and Bow. And I hope you're having a wonderful Wednesday. My name is Caitlin Brinza, the producer and host of The Local, which airs every Wednesday from 5 to 7 p.m. And in this first hour, we'll be hearing some music from Slim Dunlap. We have Sarah Morris in the mix, some music from Cedar Wax Wings coming up as well. And we will be jumping back into the music here with Adrienne Lenker, who grew up in Minnesota. We'll be hearing that live version of Happiness from the 2025 album Live at Revolution Hall. Following that, some music from Communist Daughter, all right here on The North, 103.3.

This is Community Run Radio on the North 103.3, and that was Sarah Morris and that song, Things You Can't Tell by Looking at a Picture. And that came from the 2020 album, All Mine. Before that, a trip back to 2010 with Communist Daughter and that song, Coal Miner, and a live version of Adrienne Lenker's song, Happiness, kicking off that set. 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And now open Sunday evenings until 8. More at astccc.net. And we are going to take a quick break and look at the forecast before we jump back into the music. And this afternoon is looking to be mostly sunny with a near steady temperature in the lower 70s. Northwest winds around 5 miles per hour are also expected. Looking forward to tonight, mostly clear with lows in the mid-50s. Those southwest winds around 5 miles per hour. And a current look at the weather in Duluth up on the hill, it's mostly sunny and 72. Down by the harbor, slightly warmer at 73 degrees, mostly sunny there as well. Same with Two Harbors, where it's mostly sunny and 70. Cloquet, partly sunny and 72 degrees. And across the bridge in Superior, Wisconsin, it's 74 and mostly sunny. Ashland, 72 degrees. And Hayward, 69, mostly sunny in all of those areas. And we will be jumping back into the music here in just a moment. This next set we'll be hearing from Slim Dunlap. We have Glenn's Neighbor in the mix. And coming up right now, we'll be hearing from Adam Moe with that song, Fool on the Stool Next to You. And that comes from the album that was released last year, Leaving Can't Be Wrong. All right here on the North, 103.3.

It's me, you gotta smoke. I thought I had one in my pack. Many thanks, hey, you gotta light.

0: That was Glenn's Neighbor right here on the North 103.3 with that song Ocean Blue. And that comes from the 2015 album Behind the Door. Before that, we heard from Slim Dunlap and the song The Ballad of the Opening Band, and Adam Moe kicking off that set. And we have a couple more tracks coming your way, but before we jump back into the music, the North 103.3 receives support from the 2026 Douglas County Head of the Lakes Fair. The fair will be 5 days from July 21st through 25th in Superior. Lots of family-friendly activities with fair food, rides, and a carnival midway too. Details online at headofthelakesfairgrounds.com. And in this next set, we'll be hearing some music from Mark Joseph. And coming up after a quick message is Lila Downs with that song, Shake Away, which is the title track to that 2008 album. All right here on the North 103.3, listener-supported radio.
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You're tuning in to listener-supported radio on the North 103.3. And that was Mark Joseph and that song, Backwater Blues, which was featuring Stanley Brenz on that track. And that comes from the 2023 album, Palisade Peach. Before that, we heard Lila Downs kicking off this set with Shake Away. 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And the time is 5:48, and we have four more tracks bringing us into the 6 o'clock hour. And in this set, we'll be hearing from Cedar Wax Wings, who I mentioned earlier on. We also have Trampled by Turtles, closing out the hour with Corner, Ray, and Glover. And right now, the latest from Turn, Turn, Turn. This is Last Drink, right here on the North.

0: The time is 6:01, and thanks to listeners like you, this is The North, 103.3 WDSE FM Duluth, and is also streaming online at thenorth1033.org. Closing out the 5 o'clock hour was Corner, Ray, and Glover with I Wanna See My Baby from the 1965 album The Return of Corner, Ray, and Glover. Before that, we heard an instrumental track from Trampled by Turtles that was called Hammock Swinging. Cedar Wax Wings before that with Silver Lane and Turn, Turn, Turn kicking off that four-song set. And we will be starting this final hour of The Local this week with Davina and the Vagabonds and that song Vagabond Stomp coming from the 2007 album Black Cloud. Following that, some music from Salty Dog. All right here on The North, 103.3.
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1: You're tuning in to The Local right here on the North 103.3, and that was Salty Dog from that 2024 album Pepper, and that song Farmer Norm. Before that, we heard Davina and the Vagabonds with Vagabond Stomp. And my name is Caitlin Brinza, spinning some tracks for your afternoon here on The Local, which airs every Wednesday from 5 to 7 p.m. Kicking off at 7 o'clock is North Country Jukebox. And in the meantime, we'll be hearing some music from Jillian Ray. We have Gil Junko in the mix, some music from the Brothers Burn Mountain, and so much more in between. And we'll be jumping back into the music here with Tacky Annie from the EP The Little Album. We'll be hearing that song Prelude. Following that, some music from The Social Disaster and Mara Lovejoy. All right here on the North 103.3, listener-supported radio.

You're tuning in to listener-supported radio on the North 103.3. And that was Mara Lovejoy and that song, Our Love, coming from the 2024 album, Limnal. Before that, we heard The Social Disaster with Machinery and Tacky Annie kicking off that set. And we are going to take a quick break from the music and look at the forecast for today. But before we get into the weather, support for the North 103.3 comes from Big Top Chautauqua, presenting the Squamagan Bay Jazz Collective on Saturday, August 2nd at 7:30 p.m. Formed in 2021, this ensemble includes area educators, performers, and former students performing swing and contemporary big band arrangements. Details at bigtop.org. And the forecast for tonight is looking to be mostly clear, lows in the mid-50s, with southwest winds around 5 miles per hour. Looking forward to Thursday, sunny skies with highs in the lower 80s, though southwest winds picking up to be around 5 to 10 miles per hour, with gust of wind reaching up to 20 miles per hour. A current look at the weather in Duluth upon the hill, it's mostly sunny and 71 degrees. Down by the harbor, slightly warmer at 77, mostly sunny there as well. Looking at two harbors, it is sunny and 70. Cloquet, mostly sunny and 72. And across the bridge in Superior, Wisconsin, it's mostly sunny and 74. Ashland, sunny skies, 72 degrees there. And Hayward, sunny and 70. And we will be jumping back into the music here with a new track from Mason Jennings. This is Say Goodbye to the Ground. Following that, some music from The Brothers Burn Mountain and Baby Eyes. All right here on the North 103.3.

0: You're tuning in to The Local right here on the North 103.3, and that was Baby Eyes with I Still Cry from their album See the World Through. Before that, we heard from the Brothers Burn Mountain and the song A Tender Aim, and Mason Jennings kicking off that set. And we have a couple more tracks coming your way, including some music from Gil Junko. And coming up after a quick message, we have Willie Wisely and the song Working Girl from that 1996 album, She. All right here on the North 103.3.
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0: You're tuning in to The Local right here on Community Run Radio, The North. And that was Gil Junko from the 2000 album Old Men Fighting, that song, Mohawks. Before that, Willie Wisely with Working Girl kicking off that set. And The North 103.3 receives support from Minnesota Power Employees Credit Union, which belongs to its members. 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And the time is nearly 6:48, and we have three more tracks bringing us into the 7 o'clock hour when North Country Jukebox kicks off. And in this set, we'll be hearing some music from Murder of Crows, closing out the hour with Alan Sparhawk and that solo project. And coming up after a quick message, we'll be hearing from Jillian Ray and the song Don't Think from that 2019 album, I Can't Be the One You Want Me to Be. All this right here on The North. 103.3.
1: 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True to its title, this bright traditional German lager is packaged exclusively in kegs rather than cans or bottles. Just for the summer season, the North 103.3's Vinyl Tap collaborative brew is available on tap at Earth Rider's Cedar Lounge Tap Room.